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Gotta get a bold bus down to the city. I-95 is the road to the party. NYC's where you'll find me. Crammed in the back near the bathroom stall. Traffic jam at the Lincoln Tunnel. No prob, 'cause I'm almost there. The night is young.

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0: Haley, hey.
1: Hey.
0: Thank you so much for fitting me into your schedule to ask
1: 73 questions.
0: You know how this works. Is it true I'm catching you 17 hours and 19 minutes before your first ever Vogue cover shoot?
1: That's true.
0: How does it feel?
1: Feels amazing.
0: And Justin's on the cover with you.
1: Yes, he is.
0: Were you texting Justin when I arrived?
1: No, I was actually ordering Postmates.
0: How often do you guys text?
1: Every day.
0: What's an emoji you guys use 90% of the time?
1: The red heart.
0: What was the first thing you thought of when your alarm went off this morning?
1: My Vogue cover shoot.
0: Haley, you must be so excited.
1: Yes, I am. Let me show you my outfit options.
0: Ooh, let's do it. When do you usually wake up anyway?
1: Around 9 or 10 a.m.
0: Do you dream?
1: Sometimes.
0: What three words best describe you?
1: You tell me.
0: Those are three words? If you can solve a mystery, what would it be?
1: The Shake Shack special sauce.
0: What flavor of ice cream is most underrated?
1: Rocky Road.
0: What's the weirdest app on your phone?
1: Magic Piano.
0: Where have you been lately?
1: I have been at home in Canada.
0: Okay, and can you sing the Canadian national anthem?
1: Oh, Canada. That's all I know.
0: You've certainly been to a lot more places than Canada. What's been your favorite place to go to?
1: The Maldives.
0: I loved hearing about the trip you and Justin took to London. What memory from that trip stands out the most?
1: It was our first trip as a married couple.
0: Can you give me any hints about that dress you're gonna wear?
1: I can't say much, but I can say it's kind of like an off-white color.
0: Okay. And besides the rain in Los Angeles, what's the biggest surprise that you've ever had?
1: Getting engaged.
0: Can I see the ring? Let's see. Wow, that is a beautiful ring. Haley, how did he propose to you?
1: We were on a trip to the Bahamas, and we were alone in a house, just the two of us. It was very special.
0: Did he go the traditional route by asking for permission from your dad?
1: Yes, he did.
0: What's his worst habit?
1: He doesn't have any.
0: What do you admire the most about him?
1: His heart for other people.
0: What's your definition of a perfect date night?
1: Staying in, ordering food, and watching TV.
0: Haley, what are you watching at the moment?
1: This Is Us.
0: What show would you love to make a cameo in?
1: Grey's Anatomy.
0: Okay, and you have me entering your room through a giant window.
1: Yep.
0: Pretty non-traditional.
1: Come on in.
0: Thank you. And there's just a few options to choose from here.
1: Yeah.
0: So, what are you gonna wear for tomorrow?
1: I'm not sure, but I am hoping that it's this one right here.
0: Nice. Well, what do you like about that one?
1: I love the sparkle.
0: Cute. What's one trend that you wish would come back?
1: Anklets.
0: What's one thing that you'll never wear?
1: Suspenders.
0: When do you feel most beautiful?
1: When I've spent some time in the sun.
0: Is there an outfit that you've been photographed in that you really, really regret wearing?
1: Several.
0: What's your favorite outfit you've ever worn?
1: Whatever ends up on the cover.
0: If you could raid Justin's closet, what's the first item that you'd absolutely take?
1: I do that, and usually it's his socks.
0: What would you throw away?
1: Nothing, because I think he has great style.
0: Who is your celebrity lookalike?
1: I would like to believe that it's Margot Robbie, but I know that that's actually not the truth. Come in. Oh, my Postmates.
2: Here are your Postmates.
0: Perfect timing.
1: Thank you.
0: Yeah. Haley, what role would you play in a movie?
1: A Charlie's Angel.
0: What's your guilty pleasure?
1: Shake Shack.
0: What words do you live by?
1: We wouldn't appreciate the good days without some bad ones.
0: In your journey of balancing fame and work and personal life, where are you now?
1: In the best place I've ever been.
0: That's really great to hear.
1: Thank you.
0: All right, your mom is Brazilian, is that correct?
1: That's true.
0: How's your Portuguese?
1: Not bad. Not great.
0: What's your favorite Portuguese saying?
1: Oi, como vai você?
0: And your father is Stephen Baldwin, meaning Alec Baldwin is your uncle.
1: Yeah.
0: That's not a question, I just think it's really cool.
1: Oh, gotcha.
0: Who do you ask for advice first? Uncle Alec or your dad?
1: My dad, always.
0: And what's the best advice you received from your dad?
1: We wouldn't appreciate the good days without some bad ones.
0: Very wise words.
1: Drink.
0: Thank you. Okay, I'm gonna try this little trick that I saw when you were on Fallon.
1: Oh, okay.
0: And here goes.
1: Oh!
0: Ugh, that failed.
1: Oh, yeah. Man, all right, well.
0: Sorry, that was embarrassing.
1: Let me show you how it's done.
0: Okay.
1: Actually, on second thought, I'm just going to do it the traditional way.
0: Okay, back to the questions. Now, Haley, I read that you spent your childhood dancing. Thank you very much. And you were actually destined to be a professional ballet dancer.
1: This is true.
0: What happened?
1: I quit and decided to try modeling.
0: How often do you still dance?
1: Not as often as I'd like.

0: Ooh, that's a good one. Never say never on that. Now, what have you been the most starstruck?
1: I don't think I've ever really been starstruck, but I've definitely been taken back by people's beauty. One of those people was Margot Robbie and also Giselle, which is also really nice.
0: She is an incredible person. What's your ultimate goal in life?
1: To have a family of my own.
0: What are you frightened of ever losing?
1: My engagement ring.
0: How much of your day is dedicated to wedding planning right now?
1: Not a lot, which reminds me that I should probably get on top of it.
0: You probably should.
1: Yeah.
0: Do you and Justin sing together?
1: Sometimes.
0: Can you give me a clue on a secret place you guys go to avoid paparazzi?
1: Well, if I told you, then it wouldn't be a secret anymore.
0: What are your conversations like with paparazzi anyway?
1: I usually don't talk, but I try to be as kind as possible.
0: That's nice. Are there fans that don't ask for a selfie when they approach you?
1: Sometimes. I actually really appreciate when people come up and want to just have a conversation.
0: And what was a big moment for you in your career?
1: Hosting the iHeartRadio Music Awards.
0: Best supermodel of all time?
1: Giselle.
0: Best Vogue cover of all time?
1: Anything with Giselle.
0: Who would you love to walk a runway show for?
1: Louis Vuitton.
0: What theme song is perfect for the runway?
1: Anything Kanye.
0: What's the most awkward situation that you've ever been in?
1: Well, short, funny story. I was at a restaurant in LA one time, and I thought I spotted a friend of mine at a dinner table. So I awkwardly approached, got really close to the table, and then realized it wasn't my friend. And then I ended up realizing it was a dinner between Sierra and her husband, Russell Wilson. And I kind of bum-rushed it very weirdly and uncomfortably.
0: Oh, no.
1: So if they're watching this, I'm sorry.
0: What will you regret spending too much or too little on?
1: Too much on clothes and too little on other people.
0: What motivates you every day?
1: My family.
0: What negative experience has made you come out for the better?
1: The first time I ever experienced heartbreak.
0: What is your career high point to date?
1: This.
0: Oh, that's so you're really enjoying these questions, huh?
1: Well, I was talking about the Vogue fitting, but...
0: Ooh.
1: Yeah, you
0: that's
1: too.
0: That's cold. Ooh.
1: Come in.
2: The Diors are here.
0: The dresses keep coming.
1: Woohoo! So pretty, yes.
0: Well, this is perfect timing because we're at question number 73. Last one. Haley, I wove a bunch of your husband's song titles into the interview. Did you catch them all?

0: City, and I gotta say, this is one of the more creative places to do an interview. So, Jen, what made you want to answer 73 questions at a Williamsburg mini golf course?
1: You know, during the pandemic, I was really jealous because my husband started golfing and he had like an outdoor activity. And so I'm going to try to get really good at it today so that I too can have an outdoor activity.
0: Seems logical.
1: Plus, I heard a storm is coming in. I was like, let's get outside.
0: And this seems dangerously exciting.
1: Very.
0: So when was the last time that you played mini golf?
1: Never or like 5 years ago.
0: On a scale of 1 to 10, how would you rank your abilities?
1: 1.
0: So you're telling me there's a higher than 0% chance of a hole in one today?
1: No.
0: Well, I hope I'm surprised. Now, Jen, with everything that's going on between balancing your career and your personal life, what makes you happiest these days?
1: My family.
0: And what have you done for the first time recently?
1: Give birth.
0: Congratulations. 10 years from now, what will you regret doing way too much of?
1: Interviews.
0: If you could resurrect one person from history and put them in the world today, who would it be?
1: Chris Farley.
0: Who's the first person who left you starstruck?
1: The Verizon Wireless guy. I was doing a commercial in Canada, and it was my 16th birthday, and the Verizon guy brought me my birthday cake.
0: I hope he can hear you now.
1: I hope he can.
0: What's one thing that you always have in your trailer, Jen?
1: A robe.
0: What is your favorite movie over the last 5 years?
1: Hereditary.
0: And what is your favorite movie of all time that you never get sick of?
1: I mean, the movie I've seen the most and watched for any occasion is Father of the Bride 2.
0: Now, is there one type of film that you haven't done but you would love to do one day?
1: Comedy.
0: Now, let's get a view of you from this Manhattan skyline behind you.
1: Woo!
0: I think there may be some lightning, so hopefully we're insured for this.
1: Moody.
0: So moody. Now, you were discovered here on a spring break trip with your mom. What else did you do on that trip?
1: We ate at Applebee's in Times Square.
0: And that's the reason you live here now?
1: Oh, yes.
0: What's the best part about living in this city?
1: The energy.
0: And what is the one recommendation you give to anyone visiting?
1: Wash your feet when you get home, and if you see Bethany Frankel, tell her she's not a chef.
0: That's it. I love Real Housewives. So when do people... Now, when do people become real New Yorkers?
1: Either after 10 years or if you can talk trains.
0: And what do you say to anyone who insists that Los Angeles is better than New York City?
1: They're right. Los Angeles is better in so many ways. Mm. You have to be a real city rat to want to live here.
0: What's the craziest thing you've ever seen here?
1: Well, speaking of rats, a rat about the size of a tabby cat walking very confidently through the subway, not afraid of anyone.
0: Well, it's time to walk confidently to our next hole.
1: All right.
0: What's your favorite wine?
1: God, I don't really know. I mean, just like a red.
0: And what is the perfect dessert to pair with that glass of red wine?
1: Not a huge dessert person, but I guess like a sorbet.
0: And dinner parties or after parties?
1: After parties.
0: And speaking of after parties, your first Oscars after party. Was that as crazy as it seems?
1: What seemed crazy?
0: Your first Oscars after party.
1: Oh yeah, I threw up.
0: Okay, Jen, you work with tons of talented actors. Which actor is the most fun to be on set with?
1: The most fun I've ever had with actors on set is Josh and Liam, Hunger Games. Hi, boys.
0: They're great. Can you hear that thunder?
1: I do.
0: Oh my God, this is getting crazy.
1: It's getting close.
0: It's getting close. Now, what is the best quality in a director?
1: Kindness and openness.
0: What is the best quality in a co-star?
1: Kindness and confidence.
0: And what director are you really, really hoping to collaborate with?
1: Ari Aster, Leo Carax, the Coen brothers.
0: Good names. And do you still want to direct one day?
1: Sure, maybe. I don't know. There's so many better directors than me, but maybe.
0: Really hope you do. And which of your co-stars blew you away the most during any take?
1: Christian Bale.
0: Why?
1: He became a completely different person.
0: Mm-hmm. And which actor's work do you most admire?
1: Meryl Streep.
0: Now, you've also worked with another legend, Robert De Niro. Can you share with me your all-time favorite, quintessentially Robert De Niro, Robert De Niro story?
1: He's amazing on set. He's just the sweetest man in the world, still very intimidating. I invited him to my rehearsal dinner for my wedding, obviously expecting him not to come. And when he came, I said, Bob, you really don't have to be here. You can go home. And he was like, thank you so much, and left.
0: Oh, that's good. All right, let's golf. We got a mini golf here. So what's the strangest thing a journalist has ever asked you in an interview? Let me just get out of the way here.
1: Well, this isn't a question, but when I was in China, they told me that my nickname in China translates to...
0: Interesting time to fly. I think it's safe to be flying in this weather.
1: Hope they don't get struck by lightning.
0: As you were saying, Jen.
1: But they told me that my nickname in China translates to big elderly cousin.
0: What's the most bizarre thing that you've ever read about yourself?
1: That I f***ed Harvey Weinstein.
0: Now, you did back-to-back films for 7 years. What's the most important thing that you learned about work during that time?
1: I guess endurance.
0: And what's one of your favorite memories of being on set?
1: Damn it.
0: You'll get the next putt.
1: Chris Pratt one time told me a story on the set of Passengers that involved the word cut. And so I couldn't make it through an entire scene because every time I heard cut.
0: Yes!
1: Oh my God. Wow.
0: Got Arnold Palmer over here. Let's keep going. So what's one memory?
1: Go where?
0: We'll mosey on down to the next hall. We'll figure it out. All right. What's one memory from shooting that still makes you laugh?
1: Memory from shooting that still makes me laugh. Well, one time I accidentally took an Ambien instead of my thyroid medication in the morning before the Hunger Games.
0: Oh, God. And speaking of Hunger Games, did anything intimidate you about your role in that first film?
1: Everything intimidated me. I'm not exactly like a physically like, you know, I'm not like, I don't have any athletic prowess, you know?
0: Ah.
1: Okay.
0: All right, give it a swing. I'll be behind this melting iceberg because it's a climate change themed mini golf course.
1: Did it go in?
0: Yeah.
1: Did it go in?
0: Yeah, definitely.
1: Sick.
0: Okay, if a fan must come up to you and has to interact with you, what do you suggest they say or do?
1: Any kind of like conversation that doesn't involve like, can I take a picture with you is always wonderful.
0: That's an important message for your fans. Now, Jen, which of your red carpet looks was your favorite?
1: Which of my what was my favorite?
0: Your red carpet looks.
1: I don't know. I mean, who's ever looked at a picture of themselves and been like, I look great.
0: What do you look for in a red carpet look?
1: To not retain water in my face and cinching, lots of cinching.
0: Well, there may be a lot of water coming very, very soon.
1: Yeah.
0: And what do you try to avoid in a red carpet look?
1: Anything that exposes the top of my arms.
0: Who do you think has the best style in the world?
1: Sienna Miller. I don't have a ball.
0: Oh, you don't? Okay, let me toss you a spare. Here you go. Nice catch.
1: I'll stab myself in the diaphragm.
0: Well, maybe it is unsafe that you're holding a metal club in this weather. Let me get that off your hands. It's time for me to show my skills. And, sorry. Let's get back to the questions. Do you have any advice for anyone who wants to do a pixie cut?
1: I mean, first off, that's mean. Obviously, my advice is don't do it. Think everything through. And if I could have the internet scrubbed of those photos, or not scrub, just add extensions to them. If anybody knows how to do that, that'd be great.
0: Okay, final hole, Jen. It's time for me to give this one a go. I brought my lucky turquoise ball with me. Do you think you could provide some golf commentary in a dramatic whisper voice as I give this a swing? Thank you.
1: All right, here he goes.
0: Here I go.
1: Oh, he did not succeed.
0: Rapid fire, Jen. What's your favorite fast food?
1: Checkers.
0: What's your favorite karaoke song?
1: Any Man of Mine, Shania Twain.
0: Who's your favorite person in the world to FaceTime and why?
1: My best friend, Justine, because she's very funny.
0: Who was the first person you called after winning your Oscar, and what did you say to them?
1: David O. Russell. I'm sorry that I forgot to thank you.
0: Jen, can you go up to that giant earth ball thing and get a closer look?
1: Well, I would love to.
0: Well, I ask three quick questions. What's that earth made of? Why is this golf course climate change themed? And are there any other causes that you think are important?
1: They're using reused bottle caps. This golf course raises money. Well, it doesn't raise money, but it donates some of the profits to climate change efforts. And another organization that I'm very passionate about is Represent Us.
0: We got a big storm coming, Jen. We gotta go, go, go.
1: What if this is how we die?
0: I refuse to let Jennifer Lawrence die. What's her favorite sport?
1: I don't really like sports, but I'll say hockey, because they're, you know, hot. They look hot.
0: Favorite way to spend a Sunday?
1: In bed with my family.
0: And I think we need more Real Housewives material here. Who's your favorite Real Housewife?
1: Sonia.
0: And what city should the next Real Housewives season be filmed in?
1: In the Malibu surfing community, like of the Brentwood moms.
0: Good idea. And what three words best describe your style right now?
1: She's still trying.
0: What was the hardest costume to film in?
1: Passengers, my spacesuit.
0: Okay, and what's one thing...
1: Wow, having some Beyonce hurricane.
0: This looks great.
1: Do I look scared?
0: No, you look stunning. Let's shift gears. What's one thing you wish you knew before getting married?
1: That Ben Affleck and Jennifer Lopez were going to do it again.
0: Speaking of marriage, who cooks more, you or your husband?
1: Me.
0: Well, keep an eye out for my dinner party invite. And Jen, congratulations on becoming a mother.
1: Thank you.
0: What's one word to describe motherhood?
1: There isn't.
0: That's two words.
1: Okay, well, got me there.
0: What's the best piece of advice you've gotten about parenting?
1: Babies don't get bored.
0: Has motherhood changed your approach to working at all?
1: Of course, everything. Location, you know, when, my hours, all of it.
0: So how do you deal with stress?
1: Not very well.
0: What's the pro and con of being back on set after these wild last couple of years?
1: I guess the pro is everybody's, you know, a lot cleaner and washing their hands and everything. The con is, God, I don't know. I mean, the just normal work and stuff. Being tired.
0: It's been hard on everyone. It's crazy.
1: Yeah. But mostly me.
0: How have you seen Hollywood change since Time's Up was launched?
1: I've seen huge changes. Tremendous change.
0: It's been incredible.
1: Yes, and more representation.
0: Now, you are starring in a new film called Causeway.
1: Yes.
0: Can you give me an elevator pitch on what this movie is all about?
1: It is a story of a woman who's coming back from a very traumatic journey, and she is trying to find her way in the world, and she sparks an interesting, unexpected relationship with someone.
0: Wow, really cool. I look forward to seeing it. Now let's take a time portal back to your childhood.
1: Okay.
0: How would you describe yourself as a kid?
1: Hyper.
0: Do you have any nicknames growing up?
1: Nitro and Floppin.
0: I could see you as a Floppin. And what did you love about school, and what did you hate about school?
1: I didn't really love anything, but I hated the bus. And having to ask somebody if you can go to the bathroom. Like, I mean, I guess I have to do that at my job, too.
0: I can see how you still need to do that. Do you ever get stage fright?
1: Yes, I have tremendous stage fright.
0: Ah, so that's why you come off as so shy.
1: Well, yeah.
0: So when did you first feel famous?
1: When I went to a Whole Foods and there were paparazzi everywhere, and I was like, oh my God, who are they here for? And it was me.
0: That was you. It was the beginning of it all. And when was the first time that you felt successful?
1: When I bought an apartment in New York.
0: What advice would you give to your 14-year-old self?
1: Get a stylist, honey. Do it early. Don't wait.
0: Jen, we survived this storm, and we are on question number 73.
1: Okay.
0: Here we go. Do you think you can show me a little bit of your Kentucky accent before we go?
1: I mean, I don't really have it anymore, but if I did, it would sound like this.
0: Wow, feels like I'm in Frankfurt right now.
1: Frankfurt?
0: I know my Kentucky cities.
1: Yeah, but I'm from Louisville.
0: Yes, you are. Jen, thank you so much for doing this interview.
1: Thank you. Thank you so much for endangering my life.

0: Kay.
1: Hello.
0: How are you?
1: Good, how are you? Thank you. You have an accordion player in your hallway.
0: I had no idea. That's awesome. I'm just going to ask you 73 questions. Have a seat.
1: Okay.
0: How are you feeling these days?
1: Nervous to answer 73 questions so quickly.
0: What's the best thing that happened to you this year?
1: I was given an Irish red setter.
0: What's the best thing that happened to you this month?
1: My company is launching.
0: What's the best thing that happened to you today?
1: I have shoes that look like everlasting gobstoppers.
0: What's the best thing ever?
1: Pianos.
0: What's your favorite season?
1: Fall.
0: Favorite holiday?
1: I love every holiday.
0: What's your best Halloween costume?
1: One that you make with your two hands.
0: Would you ever live anywhere besides the East Coast?
1: Paris.
0: Which Sex and the City character do you identify with most?
1: Mostly the men.
0: Blake, do you like surprises?
1: Yes.
0: I got one for you in the kitchen. Let's go.
1: Okay. Wow. I don't think I dressed for this.
0: That's all right. What's the biggest surprise you've ever had?
1: My mom brought home a child from a yard sale once. True story.
0: What's the surprise that made you cry?
1: Stubbing my toe.
0: What's the best surprise you planned for someone?
1: A collection of short stories written by loved ones for my husband.
0: What's your favorite plot twist?
1: Vertigo.
0: If you could do a flash mob, where would it be?
1: In a pool, synchronized swimming. Is that my surprise?
0: I asked the questions, Blake.
1: Oh, boy. Okay. Well, I'm checking it out anyway.
0: Do you like cupcakes?
1: Oh, yes.
0: Do you usually bake cupcakes?
1: Yes, they're much better baked than raw.
0: Do you want to decorate some cupcakes?
1: Yes.
0: How often do you bake?
1: Too often.
0: What's your favorite dessert?
1: Chocolate souffle.
0: Is there a dessert you don't like?
1: There's no such thing.
0: Cake or pie?
1: Cake.
0: What's your favorite bakery?
1: My home. My husband has coined it the Blakery.
0: What's the coolest thing about Canada?
1: Jeff, Pat, and Terry.
0: Just letting you know, there are cherries in the fridge, but what's your favorite food?
1: Is that a hint? Chocolate souffle. Oh, wait, I already said that. Melted cheese.
0: What's your least favorite food?
1: Sea urchin.
0: What's your favorite condiment?
1: Mayonnaise.
0: It's brunch. What do you eat?
1: Unless icing counts as a condiment. Eggs Benedict.
0: It's 4 a.m. on a Saturday night. What would you eat?
1: Cookies, because the only reason I would be awake at 4 a.m. on a Saturday night is because I'm baking them.
0: You are stuck on an island. You can pick one food to eat forever without getting tired of it. What would you eat?
1: Truffle pappardelle from Scalina Tella.
2: Tell me your favorite color.
1: Pink.
2: Can you answer that again now that this is a question?
1: Pink.
0: Least favorite color?
1: There's no such thing because every color informs the others.
0: What kind of lip gloss do you use?
1: Color Riche.
0: What color dress did you wear to your prom?
1: Coral.
0: Blow dry or air dry?
1: Air dry.
0: Would you ever cut your hair short?
1: I did by accident recently, but only on one side, which was very unfortunate.
0: Who is your fashion icon?
1: My mama.
0: What's three things in your purse you cannot live without?
1: My cell phone, my credit card, and my passport, just in case.
0: Favorite superhero?
1: The Green Lantern.
0: Really, really, really nice artwork you have going on
1: Thank
0: there.
1: Thank you.
0: Who is your favorite painter?
1: Travis Louis and Sage Juan.
0: What do you see in this decoration?
1: My father.
0: Let's bring these to the dining room. I am going to make some coffee.
1: Okay.
0: Who is a person you'd love to have coffee with?
1: Alan Watts, but he's dead, so that's not possible.
0: Who's an historical figure you'd love to have coffee with?
1: Eleanor Roosevelt.
0: How do you like your coffee?
1: I like hot chocolate, so in the trash.
0: What do you usually order at Starbucks?
1: Do people go to Starbucks these days?
0: 7 questions from now, a man will appear through that window and ask you something about homemaking. Is that okay with you?
1: That's creepy, but okay.
0: Who was the last person you texted?
1: My sister.
0: Who's the last person you tweeted?
1: I don't have Twitter.
0: iPhone or Android?
1: iPhone.
0: Vine or YouTube?
1: Vine.
0: Twitter or Instagram?
1: I still don't have Twitter since 2 questions ago.
0: Oh, I forgot. Who should everyone be following right now?
1: The leader, wherever he may go.
3: Hey, I'm purchasing a pre-war 1-bedroom apartment for my girlfriend, okay. And I want to know, are we going to do carpet or wooden hard wooden floors?
1: You should do wood floors, but you should check, because it's a pre-war building, if the existing floors below are still there, because they're always
3: some
1: more
3: good
1: awesome.
3: Oh, a great cupcake.
1: His mother did not love him well.
0: Blake, have you had anything besides cupcakes stolen from you?
1: My freedom after I murdered that man for stealing my cupcakes.
0: Favorite country to visit?
1: France.
0: Last country you visited?
1: Canada.
0: Country you wish to visit?
1: Japan.
0: What was your first pet?
1: A dog.
0: What was your first pet's name?
1: 405 after the freeway.
0: Favorite Disney animal?
1: Remy from Ratatouille.
0: Kittens or puppies?
1: Puppies.
0: What's your spirit animal?
1: Mickey Mouse.
0: That was question 63.
1: Okay.
0: Yep, time to go.
1: Are you kicking me out?
0: Maybe. You said it.
1: You boys are very rude in here.
0: What are you doing tomorrow?
1: I am decorating for a summer barbecue I'm having this weekend.
0: What are you most excited about in life right now?
1: Oh, I'm so excited about my company that I'm launching.
0: What's your favorite movie?
1: Wizard of Oz.
0: Movie you laughed the hardest through?
1: Shawshank Redemption.
0: If you could sing a duet with someone, who would it be?
1: An unplugged microphone.
0: If your life was a song, what would the title be?
1: Victory Lap, for those people that believe you get to live multiple lives.
0: A book you read because everyone else was reading it?
1: Harry Potter.
0: Best gift you've ever received?
1: A video of all the people that had made an impact in my life for my birthday from my husband.
0: Last gift you gave a friend?
1: A hug.
0: Oh, thank you so much. And one last question.
1: Okay.
0: Did you forget something?
1: Oh, wow. Your father. Thank you.
0: Thanks, Blake.
1: Or my father. Whose father?
0: I don't know.
1: Are we brothers?
0: Yeah.

0: Hey, Kendall Jenner.
1: Hi.
0: I came here to ask you 73 questions very, very quickly.
1: Let's do it. Come on in.
0: All right. So, here we are in the home you grew up in.
1: Yeah.
0: How often do you hang out here?
1: Not too often anymore.
0: What's your favorite memory in this home?
1: Sneaking out late.
0: What's your favorite holiday to celebrate in this home?
1: Christmas.
0: Okay. What is the most absurd nickname that someone has ever given you?
1: Killa, but I haven't been called that since high school.
0: What was your first job?
1: Dog walking.
0: What's something about you that you wish more people focused on?
1: My ass.
0: What scares you the most?
1: Losing someone.
0: What angers you the most?
1: Delayed flights.
0: What makes you laugh the most?
1: My friend Tyler.
0: What's your favorite curse word?
1: F***.
0: What is going on there?
1: Mom, what are you doing?
2: I'm doing a major renovation to your room. But what should I make it into?
1: A planetarium.
0: So, what is modeling really like?
1: A dream come true.
0: Where's one place you'd like to go and not be recognized?
1: The beach.
0: Okay, so this is your mother's closet. Wow, that is an abundance of shoes.
1: Yeah.
0: What's the precise number of shoes in that closet?
1: 73, but only sneakers.
0: That's a good number. Best fashion tip you learned from your mom?
1: Always to take care of my things.
0: What is your must-have beauty product?
1: Red lipstick.
0: What's the worst beauty trend you've ever tried?
1: Plucking my eyebrows too much.
0: What's the worst fashion trend of all time?
1: Wedge sneakers.
0: What's your morning beauty ritual?
1: Drinking tons of water and brushing my teeth.
0: What's your spirit animal?
1: Tupac Shakur.
3: Kendall, let's do a quick touch-up.
1: Hi, okay.
3: Do you have a secret beauty tip?
1: Drinking tons of water.
3: Do you have a secret hobby?
1: Photography.
0: Do you have a secret?
1: If I told you, it wouldn't be a secret anymore.
3: Okay, good to go.
0: What's the most expensive thing you've ever splurged on?
1: My vintage car.
0: What do you wear when nobody's watching?
1: Nothing.
0: What is your favorite thing you've ever worn?
1: Anything a little controversial.
0: Okay, here's an onslaught of sister questions.
1: Okay.
0: Who is your favorite sister right now?
1: Chloe.
0: Who's your favorite to pose with at this current moment?
1: All of them.
0: Who is the funniest sibling and why?
1: I think Kylie, because she's super sarcastic.
0: Who is the craziest sibling and why?
1: Drunk or sober.
0: Who is the neediest sibling and why?
1: None of us. We're all super.

0: for independent women.
1: Which sister's closet would you love to raid?
0: Kim, always.
1: What's one thing only you know about Kim?
0: She can do almost anything with her toes.
1: What's it like being an aunt?
0: Great, because I can give them back.
1: If Kim has another kid, what should she call him or her?
0: South?
1: Can you name four other names that start with K?
0: Kat, Katie, Karen, Cassandra.
1: That works. Favorite movie of all time?
0: The Notebook.
1: What movies made you cry the hardest and laugh the hardest?
0: Cry the hardest, Marley and Me, and laugh the hardest, Bridesmaids.
1: Okay, you can only dance to one song for the rest of your life. What song is it?
0: Whitney Houston, I Want to Dance with Somebody, of course.
1: If you joined the Spice Girls, what would your name be?
0: Kitten Spice.
1: If your life was a song or movie, what would the title be?
0: It ain't as easy as it looks.
1: Okay. What is the craziest time you've ever had with Gigi?
0: One time we were in Cannes and pulled an all-nighter and ended up in Monaco.
1: What is your nickname for Gigi?
0: Ouija.
1: Using the fewest words possible, can you explain to me how you are related to Gigi?
0: So her stepdad is my half-brother's stepdad. Ex-stepdad. Does that make sense?
1: Not at all.
0: Okay, sorry.
1: Do you read internet comments?
0: No.
1: What's the funniest thing you've ever read about yourself on the internet?
0: That I'm having Justin Bieber's spirit child.
1: What do you want to say to your fans?
0: I love you.
1: All right. What's the story behind this Instagram photo?
0: This is me getting ready for an event with my stylist and my seamstress in some sick boots.
1: What's the story behind this Instagram photo?
0: This is me and my sisters at my sister's baby shower having some sister time.
1: What's the story behind this Instagram photo?
0: This is my always mood.
1: Will you post a selfie of you and me on your Instagram?
0: No, let's go to the pool.
1: Name one thing you cannot live without.
0: Pasta.
2: Kendall.
0: Hi.
2: I just had a baby. What should I do to celebrate?
0: Maybe go hang out with your wife.
1: What TV show would you kill to make a cameo in?
0: The Bachelorette.
1: Do you have a favorite episode of Keeping Up with the Kardashians?
0: Yeah, probably the one where I did prosthetics with my sisters.
1: Would you ever do a spinoff?
0: No, I like working with my family too much.
1: What are three things you look for in a man?
0: Confidence, good sense of humor, and great style.
1: Who did you have a crush on when you were younger?
0: Benny the Jet Rodriguez.
1: All right, what was your first memory?
0: Me running down the halls in my house in a little leopard coat.
1: Who would make you totally starstruck?
0: Angelina Jolie, of course.
1: All right, favorite place to visit that's not a home?
0: Palm Springs.
1: Do you have a hidden talent?
0: Yeah, I can make bird noises.
1: Prove it.
3: Kendall, get your ass in here.
1: What was the name of your first pet?
0: Harley. Yes, Mom. What's up?
4: Well, I finished your planetarium and wanted to know what's the most embarrassing thing that your mom's ever done?
0: Maybe this, all your magazines. Love you.
4: Love you.
1: If you had to choose another career, what would you do?
0: Probably working on a farm somewhere.
1: How would you describe yourself in three words?
0: I'm a weirdo, I'm motivated, and I'm jet-lagged.
1: If you could have a superpower, what would it be?
0: Gosh, probably to be invisible whenever I want it to be.
1: What's the biggest surprise you've ever had?
0: Maybe when one of my sisters got pregnant, or when Kanye proposed to Kim.
1: What is the best piece of advice you've ever received?
0: Treat people the way you want to be treated.
1: What advice would you give your younger self?
0: Don't wear that.
1: What do you hope for by the time you're 30?
0: Happiness, love, and a family.
1: What are you doing immediately after this interview?
0: Going to the gym. This body doesn't do it itself.
1: All right, last question. Before I leave, can I film you with some crazy filters on your face?
0: Thought you'd never ask.
1: Okay, so here you are with some insane eyeballs. And let's see what else we have. Looks like you have a beard now.
0: Okay.
1: Do that bird thing again.
0: Sure.
1: Okay.
0: Okay, that's enough. I'm going now.
1: Thanks, guys.
0: Bye.

0: You know, Bella, I have to say that it's so cool to be able to ask you 73 questions at a horse stable.
1: How cool is this?
0: It's, whoa, we have horses.
1: Good
0: that
1: morning.
0: Are, this is legit. How often are you riding these days?
1: Not as much as I used to.
0: And you did this competitively.
1: I did for 10 years.
0: How many competitions did you ride?
1: Probably hundreds at this point.
0: When did you really fall in love with the sport?
1: I fell in love with this sport when I realized that horses can be my best friend.
0: Can we go see the horses?
1: Yes, please.
0: Let's go.
1: Okay.
0: Where were you born?
1: I was born in Washington, D.C.
0: And how often do you go back home to L.A.?
1: I go back as much as I can, but it ends up being every month or so.
0: What would you say is the biggest difference between the coasts?
1: Probably the change of pace or the weather.
0: Okay. What's the most Californian thing about you?
1: Hi, baby. Probably how much I love nature and animals.
0: Nice. What's something that immediately jumps to mind when you think of your childhood?
1: Probably my horse, Lego.
0: A horse named Lego?
1: He actually looks just like this one.
0: What is your current obsession?
1: My current obsession is chocolate. I never really was a big chocolate fan, but recently obsession came up.
0: What's something everyone needs to read right now?
1: Everyone needs to read Believe Me by Yolanda Hadid.
0: What goes through your mind as you're being photographed?
1: Be fierce, be fierce, be fierce, but don't be too fierce, because apparently it really freaks people out.
0: What are you often told when people work with you?
1: I get told that people don't think I'm as nice as I am, and I guess the resting bitch face kind of throws them off.
0: Who do you consider to be a mentor?
1: My mom is my mentor.
0: What qualities of hers do you most admire?
1: Her work ethic and how strong she is.
0: Your Instagram handle is a butterfly. Why is that?
1: I think butterflies really represent me. Growing up in my family, my mother always kind of put that around us. So I guess at this point, I'm just the butterfly of our family.
0: Is it true that you enrolled as a photography student before you started modeling?
1: It's true. I never left the house without my camera. And then I went to school for photography and film at Parsons.
0: So why photography?
1: Why photography? Mm-hmm. I just love making art. I love lighting. I love holding a camera. I love being able to take a picture and set a time and place and capture emotion.
0: Is there an image? Oh, someone wants attention. Is there an image or artist that sparked your passion?
1: You know, Steven Meisel growing up, I think all of his pictures from the 90s and, I mean, up until now, he's such an iconic photographer and he actually made me love photography and modeling.
0: And if you can sit down with any of the masters, who would it be for?
1: Oh, Annie Leibovitz.
0: What is the bravest thing that you've ever done?
1: The bravest thing I ever did was probably skydiving.
0: And we have a little friend at your 5 o'clock.
1: Hello, Olivia.
0: I think this is the first time we've ever had a cameo featuring a little goat.
1: This is Olivia.
0: Hi, Olivia. You're so sweet.
1: She's a beautiful rescue goat, and we're very happy she's alive.
0: Is there anything more adorable than this scene that I'm looking at right now?
1: Absolutely not.
0: Do you believe in horoscopes or astrology?
1: I believe in horoscopes a little bit more than I should.
0: And what's your sign?
1: I'm a Libra.
0: What qualities of that sign pertain to you?
1: I think probably that I want everybody to be happy all the time, and also that I can never make a decision for myself.
0: And who makes you laugh the hardest?
1: My boyfriend.
0: Who's the most beautiful person you know?
1: My boyfriend.
0: What makes you feel the most beautiful?
1: What makes me feel the most beautiful? Probably when I feel healthy and confident in myself.
0: What's the best makeup trend right now?
1: Contouring. Peter Phillips actually taught me how to contour only a few years ago, so thank you, Peter.
0: What would you say to yourself 10 years from now?
1: 10 years from now, excuse me, Olivia. Where do you think you're going? You're going to be on Vogue, baby. I think 10 years from now, I would tell myself I'm very proud of you.
0: And what would you say to yourself 5 years ago?
1: 5 years ago, keep going.
0: Nice. So holiday season is approaching. What do you and the family have planned?
1: Goodbye, Olivia. For the holidays, I'm doing absolutely nothing.
0: What are the Hadid holiday traditions?
1: We just like to all be together, no matter where we are. It doesn't really matter. We all have such busy schedules these days that I think that it's just nice that we can finally take time for ourselves. Hello, beautiful.
0: All right, Bella, show us how to feed this horse. Yeah. Oh, pretty hungry.
1: I know, you're next.
0: He's hungry
1: next.
0: Too.
1: You're next.
0: If you and your family did a secret Santa, who would you hope you would receive a gift from?
1: Absolutely Gigi.
0: Who's a celebrity that you've met that's made you the most starstruck?
1: Oh my gosh, Michelle Obama. I love her so much. I think I was shaking more than anything in the world.
0: What TV show should I have watched by now?
1: I hope you watched Seinfeld. Did you?
0: Yeah.
1: Okay,
0: yes.
1: Good.
0: What's your favorite guilty pleasure late night snack?
1: Pizza Hut, Domino's, anything sweet. Honestly, anything I can get my hands on at this point.
0: What's a favorite show that you've walked in?
1: Favorite show I've walked in. Probably closing Fendi at the Chubby Fountain. It was one I can never forget.
0: Before what show have you been the most nervous?
1: Ooh, probably my first Chanel show. It was a big dream of mine, so being able to walk that show was huge.
0: On average, how many seconds are you allowed between Victoria's Secret changes mid-show?
1: Ooh, I think we have like 2 minutes, but we're pretty quick, so 30 seconds is all we need.
0: Okay, we have baby horses here.
1: Oh my gosh, this is Rockstar.
0: Hi, Rockstar.
1: Oh, hi, beautiful.
0: Bella, what do you consider to be your biggest career success?
1: My biggest success is probably my health and my mental state right now.
0: What's something that will always be in fashion no matter how much time passes?
1: I think kindness will always be in fashion. You can have it, please take it.
0: So Bella, what are my chances I can...
1: Do you want to feed him one?
0: Yes, thought you'd never ask. All right, this is me attempting to feed a baby.
1: Oh.
0: This is me getting rejected by a baby horse. This is not working.
1: He only wants my kids.
0: Is it true that you hate getting your nails done?
1: I absolutely hate it.
0: Why do you hate getting your nails done?
1: Oh, actually, why? Because it's a task for me. I would rather be doing things like this.
0: What's the most important thing to you?
1: My family and my friends are the most important things to me. Hi, baby.
0: What's an emoji that sums you up right now?
1: An emoji, probably any of the very mischievous ones.
0: Okay, feeding time over, and oh, outside of its stable, we have this beautiful black horse.
1: This is Coco, and this is Chris.
2: Hey,
1: Hi, Chris.
2: He's all ready to go.
1: Thank you so much. Yeah. Thank you.
0: What is something that you wear without fail every single day?
1: Every single day, probably my lip glow.
0: And looking into your crystal ball, tell me what the next big trend will be.
1: The next big trend, I don't know, you should ask Vogue.
0: If there was a lip shade named after you, what would you call it?
1: Something that has to do with butterflies, I'm sure.
0: If you could go back in time and star in any film, what film would that be?
1: Probably Cruel Intentions.
0: Okay, Bella, I'm not that horse. And nailed it. You make that look easy.
1: Goodness, he wants to go home for dinner.
0: What's the hardest thing about the modeling industry?
1: The hardest thing about the modeling industry is probably gaining respect from my peers.
0: And what advice would you give someone entering modeling?
1: I think there's a lot of pretty girls out there, so if you can be kind and work hard, there's no reason to do it.
0: What's your favorite dish your mom cooks?
1: My favorite dish my mom cooks is probably spaghetti bolognese, but it's the only thing she cooks.
0: Okay, what's the most played track on your phone?
1: Most played track on my phone is anything Etta Bond.
0: Okay. If you had to give away every pair of shoes but three pairs, which pairs would you keep?
1: Probably my Doc Martens, my Air Force Ones, and my riding boots.
0: Okay, travel questions. Window or aisle seat?
1: Window.
0: What's a cure for jet lag?
1: Water.
0: In the past month, roughly, how many planes have you been on?
1: I counted today, 17.
0: What? What's the most interesting city you've been to in the past 2 weeks?
1: Singapore.
0: What's the longest you've gone without sleeping because of work?
1: Probably 2 days, but I'm a really, really good napper.
0: Okay, Bella, best habit?
1: I guess being kind.
0: Worst habit?
1: I guess being kind.
0: If you could switch lives for a day with anyone, who would it be?
1: I'm really happy in my life right now.
0: What movie can you watch over and over again without ever getting tired?
1: Mamma Mia.
0: And what's the most thoughtful gift you've ever received?
1: Probably this bracelet. I keep it with me all the time.
0: Very nice. Whoa.
1: Hello, oh. Are you coughing?
0: What's the best gift you've ever given?
1: I guess my love.
0: And what's your earliest memory?
1: My earliest memory is going to the barn with my family and watching my little brother collect crystals on the floor and riding with my sister.
0: Bella, let's wrap this interview up by you deciding what music you want as we show you riding off into the sunset.
1: I would love some emotional holiday music.
0: You got it.
1: Yeah?
0: Cue the music.
1: Let's do it. Let's see if you... Thank you.

0: Hey.
1: Hey, Alicia.
0: What's up?
1: How are you?
0: I'm good. How are you feeling?
1: I'm good. Thanks so much for having me by for 73 questions.
0: Absolutely. I'm glad you can make it.
1: Okay. Now, I know how busy you are, so let's get this thing done.
0: All good.
1: So, on average, how many hours of sleep do you get every single night?
0: I think I'm getting about 5 hours a night.
1: And what's the first thing on your mind every morning?
0: When I wake up in the morning, I'm thinking about, I'm usually thinking about how do I get time to meditate so that I can set my day off right.
1: Gotta start your day with peace of mind, right? Now, do you feel most creative in the morning or at night?
0: I feel really creative at night when it's quiet.
1: Alicia, let me tell you how much I love your beautiful home.
0: Thank you. I love it.
1: It's gorgeous.
0: We've been here maybe 5 or 6 years, and it's definitely feels so good.
1: And how would you describe your home?
0: I describe it as a big ball of love, vibes, and loudness, because there's always a lot of people here running in and out. We have a really good time here.
1: Do you have a favorite room in the house?
0: I do, but I'm not taken there yet. Give me a second.
1: Obvious question, but is there a piano here?
0: Not that room, but there's another one.
1: Can't wait to see it.
0: Should we have some tea? I love tea. I'm like a fanatic.
1: I think I'm okay. Thank you, though. Who's your favorite composer?
0: I think my favorite composer is Chopin. I love how soulful and, like, deep and dark it feels. I'm a fan.
1: What do you listen for when you listen to music?
0: When I'm listening to music, I'm listening for that, you know, that energy that just kind of rises the arms, the hair on your arms, and it just makes you, you know, that thing that you're like,
1: yeah,
0: that. I'm looking for that.
1: It's a vibe.
0: It's a vibe.
1: So what's the first album that you've ever bought?
0: The first album I ever bought was BBD, Poison. Girl, I must warn you.
1: You are taking it way back.
0: Okay,
1: that's
0: one.
1: Right.
0: And yeah, it's kind of going back. But that was my first one. What do you want?
1: I read somewhere that you were actually part of a girl group when you were 13.
0: Ouch. That was hot.
1: Oh.
0: I was a part of a girl group. I was a part of a few girl groups. But the one that I think you're talking about was called Ambition.
1: That's right.
0: E-M-B-I-S-H-U-N. We were trying to be cute.
1: How old were you when you wrote your first song?
0: First song, I was... Real good song, I was 14. First song, I was 11.
1: And what was it about?
0: It was about my grandfather passing away, and that was actually the beginning of why I started writing to, like, express. It's called I'm All Alone.
1: And you remember the lyrics?
0: It was, I sit here, I was 11, so anyway, I sit here all alone, and I wonder what is wrong. Why are there so many deaths, so many lost survivors?
1: That's really beautiful.
0: That's what I was thinking about.
1: Do you remember what your mother was playing on the speakers when you were young?
0: My mother played a lot of Bobby Caldwell, and she loves. But they won't do for love.
1: Yeah, Alicia, singing to me. I'm loving it. And what's one thing your mom said that left a lasting impression?
0: She always said treat, you know, the golden rule. She was like, treat people how you want to be treated. And that is always how I think about it.
1: What is the biggest lesson you learned from the women who raised you?
0: Biggest lesson I learned?
1: Yeah.
0: The women that raised me really taught me how to be badasses, like really strong, just don't take any mess, say what you want, be direct, be clear, have to know what you want to say and how you're going to say it and just deliver it.
1: Yeah, that's powerful stuff. And you grew up in Hell's Kitchen in the 90s. You've even called it the harshest of the harsh. When you think about that time in New York City, what's the first thing that comes to mind?
0: When I think about Hell's Kitchen, New York City, I'm thinking about at that time in the 90s, I'm thinking about, you know, a lot of darkness, a lot of drugs, prostitution. It was like the place where all the people who didn't belong anywhere else would go, which is why, like, Hell's Kitchen was so fitting. So it was definitely a deep experience.
1: Yeah, I can imagine. Do you feel that experience from out there affected your music?
0: Definitely affected my music. Just gave me that love for hip hop, for soul, for blues, for truth, for poetry, for the dark soulfulness. It definitely added to that mixture.
1: So what do you think is the harshest thing in Hell's Kitchen today?
0: Mickey Mouse, because it's Disney.
1: So these days when you return to New York, where's the first place you go when you touch down?
0: Here. I'm always trying to go straight home, as quick as I can.
1: And what's your favorite place to dance?
0: My bedroom.
1: Alicia, there are kids watching this. Out of all the places in New York City, what would you say is the best hidden gem?
0: Oh, I have this really cool, it's kind of literal, but this really cool gem spot that I go to because I love crystals. and I love to collect them. So for me, that's where I want to go.
1: That's literally a gem.
0: Literally. Oh, can I show you that room I was telling you about?
1: Love to.
0: All right, here it goes.
1: So Alicia, let's talk about that incredible job you did hosting the Grammys.
0: Wow, that was definitely an unforgettable moment.
1: How long were you prepping for that?
0: You know, I mean, I was prepping for it from the minute that I knew that it was going to happen, which was sometime in the summer. But I mean, I guess you really start to prep, you know, November, December, you know, a little bit closer just so that you can be timely and everything.
1: Right. And on a more serious note, had everything that happened that day affected the evening?
0: It was definitely crazy. You know, we lost Kobe that day, and it was just hours before the show.
1: Yeah.
0: And it was so sad, and Gigi and all the families that were there. It changed everything. It made everything that we planned for go out the window, and just had to go with the spirit, you know, had to go with the genuine feeling of how we were all feeling, which was devastating.
1: Well, I mean, you handled it beautifully, pivoting from the original plans there.
0: Pivoting is, I think, a really important thing that I have been learning. You know, you don't always know what is meant for you, and sometimes you just have to be willing to flow, and that was definitely a big example of the flow.
1: Yeah, well, it was beautiful. So performing in front of your fellow artists, did anyone make you nervous?
0: You know, it is a nerve-wracking experience, and it can be a kind of a nervous room because it's so filled with everybody. But for me, I really want to create the calm. Like, I really want to create the good energy. I want to welcome people, make people feel good, make people feel loved, make people feel appreciated. Yeah. So I didn't feel nervous. I felt like I was bringing that, you know, good energy.
1: As you always do. And do you have any mantras or rituals before you go on stage?
0: I'm a big mantra lover. I'm a big ritual lover. I love tea. I love incense, candles, stones, like we said already, crystals.
1: Yeah, yeah.
0: But I'm big on prayer, and I just, like, really intend for what I'm hoping to come out of the moment.
1: Do you consider yourself a spiritual person?
0: Very, very spiritual, and just very connected to, to the universe.
1: Are we going to see Alicia back for year 3 of
0: the
1: Grammys?
0: Oh, Lord.
1: Yeah?
0: I'm not talking about it.
1: All right, fine. Now, talk to me a little bit about performing new material versus old. Do you have a preference?
0: I really love performing new material. This is really exciting because, you know, you've been working on new songs and new visuals and new ideas, and it's really exciting to get everybody in your mix and understand where you're going.
1: So you're excited about the music business today? Yeah?
0: I am excited about the music business. I think that it's a whole new world. It's a wild, wild west. It's like there's no rules. It's this open canvas that you can create exactly what you want, and there's an opportunity for so many people. It's not so, no matter who you are, where you live, you can be involved. You can express yourself. You can put your music out. You can be independent. I love that it's free like that.
1: Is there any facet of the industry that you wish you could shine a light on and change?
0: Anything that I'd want to change
1: in
0: the industry? We have an organization called She Is the Music. I'd love to see more women at the table, and that's what we're talking about and what we're creating, and, you know, more women in engineers, more women producers, more women in boardrooms, you know, just more women really creating the world we want.
1: If you've got a platform, use it. Now, what's a talent of yours that people may be surprised to know you have?
0: You might be surprised to know that I got a little flow with me.
1: You got a little flow with me.
0: I got a little bit of a flow.
1: That's pretty mysterious.
0: What's up, E? How you doing?
1: Alicia, we're shifting gears. We're moving on. Here we go. What's the last book that you read?
0: Chimamanda Ngozi Adichie, Purple Hibiscus. I love her. She's so special. That's the last book I read.
1: And what's the last place that you visited?
0: The last place I visited, we were just in Miami.
1: Yep.
0: And Berlin, London, and
1: ooh,
0: France.
1: Cameo.
0: Wanna try one? I thought you were gonna beat me in air hockey.
2: But I gotta go soon, so.
0: You have to leave?
2: Soon.
0: All right. Show them my hidden talent.
1: Egypt, come on. Show me what you got.
0: This might or might not be one of my
1: Let's
0: hidden
1: go.
0: Talents.
1: Let's go. Come on, Egypt. And oh.
0: Hey. Sorry. That was good. At least you got one in.
2: Hit Mike.
1: Got a pool shark in the making, I promise you, Egypt. Okay, back to the questions. Yoga or Pilates?
0: Yoga.
1: What's your favorite scent?
0: My favorite scent is Nag Champa. It's like a an incense. It's beautiful.
2: Wait, me the eight ball.
1: Now, Alicia, I heard you secretly wanted to be a party planner.
0: I am the most amazing party planner you've ever met. I am. How about all your birthdays?
1: I don't know if he agrees with you, Alicia. Anyway, you recently said that your kids taught you how to appreciate the magic when it's there, which I think was really well said. When was the last time?
0: Talented. Oh, well.
1: Very talented.
0: My kids do teach me the magic, actually. You know, I think that even just now, you know, the feeling of that genuine, you know, presence and being present and just appreciating the little things, you know, they show me that all the time.
1: Yeah. And what's the backstory behind the names Egypt and Genesis?
0: Egypt's backstory is I took a really important trip to Egypt that changed my life. And I realized that there, I realized there's nothing I can't build. There's nothing that I can't create. And so when I was pregnant, my husband actually suggested Egypt. He also suggested Genesis. He said he had a dream, and Genesis being kind of like the beginning, like renewal, is really, really powerful.
1: Yeah, and what are they obsessed with at the moment?
0: Dragon Ball Z.
2: Not really.
0: No?
1: Oh.
2: Yeah, well, action figures, but also some more stuff.
0: Pokemon.
1: Now, Egypt, I hear you're into music, huh?
0: Yeah.
1: Yeah. And Alicia, how does it make you feel having a son that's producing and releasing music?
0: Yeah, it's really awesome. He plays piano. He practices really hard. And he produces. He produced for Kendrick. And actually, a few of our sons are really musical. So KJ, Nas, Egypt, Nicole. We have a kind of a musical family.
2: Brother music.
1: You're on your way. And what's your favorite thing to do together as a family?
0: I think we really like to roller skate.
1: Roller skating, that's a nice little tradition for the family.
0: What about you, E?
1: Is it roller rinks? Is it more street?
2: We roller skate at Skate World or something.
0: Oh, yeah, we roller skate there. And we also roller skate in our gallery sometimes. That's pretty crazy. I could show you that room
1: Please
0: later.
1: Please do, love to see it. Sounds good. And whoa, look at the ceiling. This is incredible.
0: Isn't it so yeah. beautiful? I love this so much. This world just, it transports you. Uh-oh, he's trying to beat me. All right, here we go. Let's see if he gets
1: okay,
0: it
1: here we go.
0: Real quick.
1: Alicia, what's the most rewarding thing about being a mother?
0: The most rewarding thing about being a mother is...
1: Ooh.
0: When they beat you. You know, when they're better than you. It's really, really rewarding.
1: School.
0: And when they...
1: Stiff competition.
0: All right. That's how he does it. Let me show you the gallery.
1: So, describe Swizz's parent style in three words.
0: Swizz's parenting style is hard as nails. No, I'm just kidding. He's actually really sweet, and he's definitely, you know, he's obviously not as cuddly as mama is, but he's really, really beautiful, and he's honest, very honest.
1: And what have you and him taught each other?
0: He's taught me about... the magic, like allowing space for the magic, allowing room for there to be magic. And I've taught him about kind of coming a little bit down out of the clouds, a little bit, just a tiny bit.
1: Where do you feel like you're at your most personal best?
0: I'm at my personal best when, you know, when I have a nice balance between my family, my work, my creativity, my dreams, myself.
1: What is the hardest challenge that you've ever had to overcome?
0: Hardest challenge I've ever had to overcome is probably just really recognizing that the power that I was looking for or the answers that I was looking for are inside of me, as opposed to looking outside of me all the time and allowing other people to maybe control the outcome.
1: Alicia, everywhere I look has the most amazing art I've ever seen in my life.
0: Isn't
1: this amazing.
0: So sick, Hindi Wiley.
1: Yeah, this is
0: good.
1: Oh
0: my gosh, this is such a beautiful room. I love it in here so much.
1: And what can you tell me about this artist?
0: Hindi is very, very special. I mean, this is his largest piece, and we are so blessed to own it. And this is a cause piece that is also very iconic. And if you went down there, I mean, it looks huge here, but if you went down and looked at it, it's like massive. And we actually had to remove the whole side of the house to get him in here.
1: Oh,
0: it was crazy.
1: God. Well, there's certainly no lack of inspiration with this art, right?
0: It really is. It's beautiful.
1: Now, you have a new album coming out.
0: Yes.
1: And it's self-titled.
0: Alicia, right? The album.
1: What made you go with that name?
0: Yeah, who is that person anyway? I'm actually trying to figure out.
1: You know what I mean. What can I expect to hear on it?
0: You're gonna hear Heat Rocks. You're gonna hear that timeless music that's gonna be with you forever in your heart, and you're definitely gonna hear different sides of Alicia, because I think there's so much that makes us who we are, and we don't get a chance to always express all the sides. So that's what I'm looking, that's what I'm doing.
1: And why was releasing Underdog so important to you?
0: Underdog just feels like such a story. It's such a moment. I think we're at a time where we, more than ever, just need to know that we're going to figure it out and we're going to make it through. I think that just for me, I always need to hear those words because sometimes things feel kind of dark. So Underdog feels triumphant.
1: So this is a great time to talk about your new book.
0: More Myself. It's a theme. Alicia, More Myself is definitely a theme.
1: Love
0: I'm in a
1: it.
0: Place where I'm really understanding more about how to become my authentic self. And I wanted to share some of those journeys with you because I think we're all looking for like the truth and the realness in our lives.
1: Absolutely, Alicia.
0: Thank you. Are you leaving?
1: No, I'm not going anywhere.
0: I was asking AJ if he was leaving.
1: Sorry.
0: All right.
1: So what was your process writing a book like?
0: It's really, really deep, crazy, interesting. It's so much different than writing music, you know? It's like music is these short moments, but you have to tell these stories in these short moments. The book is just so much more in-depth, so much more memories, and also therapeutic, because you start to realize the things you did to create these moments and how do you undo them. So it was really amazing, but hard and deep.
1: And which process was harder, songwriting or memoir?
0: I think the journey, because I'm calling the book a journey, the journey is definitely the harder thing to write. Maybe because I just don't do it often, and songs I write more often, so I'm more familiar with how to get it all done. Can I have a hug?
2: Sure.
0: All right, I love you.
2: Hi.
0: Have a good day. I'll see you at the airport.
2: Hi.
1: That is so
0: Thanks
1: sweet.
0: Thanks for beating me.
2: Hi.
1: That is so sweet. Our hug.
0: I know.
1: Our hugs standard issue here.
0: I love hugs. I need them.
1: So is there anything that you were nervous about sharing with everyone in your book?
0: I mean, I think you get so personal, you get so vulnerable, you get so kind of, for me, it was more about the process of expressing the way that it happened. And so I didn't feel nervous about it, but it definitely just feels vulnerable.
1: And who are some of the people that you thanked in the book?
0: Definitely thank Oprah. This is the first book on her imprint. I'm super proud of her and so excited that her mentorship and sisterhood like brings us back together like this.
1: What do you hope people will take away from the story?
0: I really hope people take away the conversation that I'd love for us to continue having. Like, how do we all create our own destiny as opposed to the expectations that are put on us by other people? And sometimes we live out those expectations because we're trying to be the good girl or the good boy. And I would love for us to challenge that and talk about how do we find our own truth.
1: What does feminism mean to you?
0: Feminism to me just means the power

0: There's so much to connect and teach them.
1: What would you say is the toughest thing about raising kids in 2020?
0: Toughest thing about raising sons in 2020 is, I think the world could be a very dangerous place for men and especially young black men. And I think that just to continuously teach them and show them how to stand in their kingliness is really important. So they're already well on their way, though.
1: They are on their way. Now, Alicia, I believe I was promised a certain...
0: Oh, I think I was going to show you my room with my piano. My other favorite room.
1: So what does me time look like for Alicia?
0: Me time is, you know, my meditations, me time for sure. Me time is also, you know, a special spa moment just for myself. It's a moment with my girls, my homegirls. We get to just hang out. My husband, obviously, but I guess, you know, that's still with other people, but it still fills me up, you know, and I think that's what it is. Like, how do you fill yourself up?
1: What's two words to describe your style?
0: Tomboy chic.
1: There's the piano, looking good. Who's the most stylish person alive, Alicia?
0: Let's say Billy Porter.
1: What are three wardrobe staples every woman should have?
0: Three wardrobe staples. I think you should have a white tee, a fire fedora, and a black leather.
1: Braids or curls?
0: Braids.
1: So this is where you write your music. This is where it comes to life.
0: Oh, I love it.
1: Yeah, it's amazing.
0: Thanks.
1: And you said that you don't have a traditional or strategic or formulaic approach to writing music. Is that right?
0: Yeah, I don't. I just go with the heart for music. I don't get scientific with music. I get more just what it feels like, you know? That's the most important.
1: And what's the most difficult song that you've ever written?
0: It's so interesting because the hardest song I've ever created is also the easiest song I've ever written. If I Ain't Got You is the easiest song to write, but the hardest song to put in the form that you hear it in, because it just took so long to figure out how to produce it right and create that right genuine energy. So that's a twofold.
1: And what would you say is the most beautiful song you've ever written?
0: Most beautiful song I've
1: ever
0: written?
1: Yeah, what is it?
0: One of my favorite songs is called Not Even the King. And it just talks about no matter how much money you have, nothing is more important than love.
1: No words truer than that. Alicia, I do have to apologize because I didn't come prepared to play your piano.
0: Oh, that's okay.
1: But...
0: Hello.
1: But what tips do you have for all those watching starting to play?
0: I would say anyone who's just starting to play, just keep playing. Just practice and keep trying different styles and, just especially figure out who you are and what special thing you have.
1: And you collaborated with so many legends in your career. Who's left on the wish list?
0: I still haven't. I realized that I didn't get to collaborate with Prince before he passed away, and I'm so sad about that. And I still haven't collaborated with Lauryn Hill.
1: Lauryn Hill.
0: Like, that needs to happen.
1: Oh, that needs to happen. Alicia, besides piano, what else can you play?
0: I play all keyboards, play a little bit of guitar, but my mainstay is all keyboards. So any type of piano, any type of keyboard, I'm messing with it.
1: And your piano sound is so soulful. It's
0: very spiritual, connected to spirit.
1: Yeah. And what's your attitude in life in 2020?
0: My attitude in life in 2020 is no holding back, no dimming the light, and complete clarity.
1: Well, Alicia, it's time for clarity of the keys.
0: Should I play you some?
1: Please do. Okay. I'm feeling that. Yeah. What good is an interview if I'm not gonna...
0: You gonna get down
1: I'm
0: with
1: not
0: me?
1: Gonna do a duet with you.
0: Come on, let's get
1: it. Okay, let's get it.

0: One, two, three.
1: Hey!
2: Were you stealing that?
1: No, I wasn't stealing.
2: I'm just kidding. Come on in.
1: Deepika, I am thrilled to be asking you 73 questions.
2: Yes!
1: And tell me, what brings you to New York City?
2: My first ever American Vogue cover shoot.
1: Wow, congratulations.
2: Thank you.
1: And how often are you here?
2: Very often.
1: What's the first place you visit when you land in New York City?
2: Central Park.
1: Favorite restaurant in New York City?
2: ABC Kitchen.
1: When did you first ever come to New York City?
2: 1999, I think.
1: And where were you born?
2: Denmark, Copenhagen.
1: Do you speak any Danish?
2: One word is skål, which means cheers.
1: How many languages can you speak?
2: About six.
1: And where is home in India?
2: Mumbai.
1: Can you describe India in three adjectives?
2: Wow. Warmth, diverse, and full of culture.
1: What do you love most about it?
2: Exactly that.
1: Now, if I only had 24 hours to spend in Mumbai, what should I do?
2: Walk around South Mumbai, eat a lot, and come visit me.
1: Done. And are there any similarities Mumbai has to New York?
2: Tons.
1: And what do you miss most about Mumbai and India when you're away?
2: Food and family.
1: I would love to go there one day.
2: Can I offer you something? Some water maybe?
1: Yeah, that'd be great. Thank you.
2: Come on.
1: Well, it's extremely cozy in here.
2: Thank you.
1: And growing up, what was your favorite Bollywood film of all time?
2: Mr. India.
1: Can you describe a typical day on a Bollywood film set?
2: A lot of hard work, a lot of fun, and great food.
1: Cinema or stage?
2: Cinema.
1: Drama or comedy? Thank you.
2: Drama.
1: Now I heard a rumor that you're an amazing dancer. Can you bust out a move for me right now?
2: Who told you that?
1: I'm not telling.
2: In a bit. I'm just warming up.
1: Okay, well, I'm not letting you off the hook. Now, as someone who has worked in both Bollywood and Hollywood, what would you say are the biggest similarities between the two places?
2: It's all the same.
1: What, if anything, surprised you about Hollywood?
2: How welcoming people were.
1: What director would you most like to work with?
2: Damien Chazelle.
1: If you can go back and star in any film, what would it be and why?
2: Titanic. To work with Leonardo DiCaprio.
1: Such a heartthrob. What would you say has been your most challenging film?
2: Padmaavat.
1: What's more competitive, professional badminton or professional modeling?
2: Professional badminton.
1: Was there anything you learned as an athlete that you found useful in your modeling and acting career?
2: A lot of things, but discipline.
1: What do you consider to be a life-changing moment in your career?
2: The movie I did, Cocktail.
1: Do you recall a specific moment when you realized that you can make a career in acting?
2: Yeah, I remember that.
1: Okay, and observing your multifaceted career path, do you see yourself pivoting towards something different again?
2: Production, being a producer.
1: I love that. And what do you find most interesting about that?
2: I'll know soon.
1: And what's something interesting you're yet to try that you'd love to master?
2: I've already tried, but I'd love to master a headstand. Let me show you.
1: Okay. You're gonna need the practice. On a scale of 1 to 10, just how busy are you at the moment?
2: 8.5.
1: What's your favorite way to unwind after a long day on set?
2: Binge watch and dinner.
1: Yeah. Perfect evening.
2: Oh, 1 second.
1: What is the one thing that you would consider yourself to be a master at?
2: Badminton?
1: I wonder who's at the door.
2: Hi.
3: Hi, delivery for you.
2: Thank you.
1: Those are lovely flowers.
2: Is this from you?
1: No.
2: I'm trying to make up for stealing the newspaper?
1: I would never do such a thing. Deepika, what's your most overused phrase?
2: Really?
1: And what would you say is your most overused emoji?
2: In a good way, the heart emoji.
1: What's a phrase you wish people would stop saying?
2: Hashtag.
1: What are you most excited about in 2019?
2: The film I'm going to start working on.
1: Now, you recently said...
2: One second. Do you want to come with me?
1: Yeah.
2: I'm going to place these upstairs.
1: Okay. You recently said in a GQ interview that you like to talk to flowers.
2: I do.
1: Okay. Show me.
2: Good morning.
1: If you were a flower, what flower would you be?
2: I'd love to be hydrangeas. White ones.
1: Now, judging by your Instagram, you're traveling so much.
2: Yes.
1: Where were you last?
2: In transit.
1: Obviously. What's one travel hack that you can share with me?
2: Hydration. Always hydrate.
1: What's a country you're desperate to visit that you haven't been to yet?
2: I've already been to, but I'd love to visit Mexico again.
1: If you could travel with any person as your guide, who would that person be? Living or dead?
2: I'd like to be the guide with Princess Diana.
1: Where would you guys go?
2: To India.
1: And what would you guys do?
2: Walk around, eat.
1: Sounds good.
2: Sorry, could you help me water the flowers, please?
1: Sure, no problem. Now, have you ever Googled yourself?
2: I'd love to say no, but yes.
1: And what's the first thing you thought of when you woke up this morning?
2: Sunshine.
1: Do you have any daily beauty routines or rituals?
2: Moisturize.
1: What's one product that you cannot go a day without wearing?
2: Sunscreen.
1: Who's your fashion icon?
2: Cliched, but Audrey Hepburn.
1: What are three things that every woman should own?
2: An amazing pair of jeans, an amazing white shirt, and the correct lingerie.
1: And what's the most extravagant thing that you've ever worn?
2: I'd say the pink Ashi Studio gown that I wore to Cannes in 2018.
1: I remember that one.
2: Yeah.
1: And I remember that Beyonce chose to wear the same exact dress.
2: Yes.
1: And if you could wear one of Beyonce's iconic outfits, which one would it be?
2: I'd want to steal all of her show costumes, to be honest.
1: You were recently named one of Time 100's most influential people.
2: Yes.
1: How did that feel?
2: I have to admit, I did feel a small sense of achievement.
1: And you chose to share your experience of living with depression. How did it feel to speak about that for the first time?
2: Very liberating.
1: What was your motivation to do that?
2: To destigmatize mental illness.
1: What do you think the most common misconception is about depression?
2: That it won't happen to anyone.
1: What's your life mantra?
2: Live, love, and love.
1: What does feminism mean to you?
2: Equality.
1: How do you feel about where feminism is currently in India?
2: It's in a great place, but we still have a long way to go.
1: If you could have a debate with anyone in the world, who would it be?
2: Little children, because they're so innocent.
1: Oh, and what would it be about?
2: About how they're so cute and why they should ever grow up.
1: What's the most beautiful place that you've ever seen?
2: The Maldives.
1: What's the best concert that you've ever been to?
2: Coldplay in Berlin.
1: Now, Deepika, we're towards the end of this interview, and I believe we talked about you showing me some dance
2: moves. Yes, you remembered. Okay, hold on one second.
1: Okay. What's your favorite color to wear?
2: White.
1: What's your go-to karaoke song?
2: Any Mariah Carey song.
1: What's your biggest pet peeve?
2: Lies.
1: What's your worst habit?
2: I think I clean up too much.
1: What show are you binge-watching right now?
2: Ozark.
1: How would you describe your sense of humor?
2: Honest.
1: What's the best advice you've received from your parents?
2: To be honest.
1: What's something you've learned to love with age?
2: To be authentic.
1: That's important.
2: Hold on.
1: Okay.
2: Ready?
1: I'm ready. Let's do it. Oh my gosh. Okay. You show me.
2: Bollywood beats flossing. Blossing.
1: You better trademark
3: Carly Kloss.
4: Hi, how you doing, Jill?
1: We finally did it.
4: I mean, I've been only been waiting for my 73 questions for years.
1: And it's finally happening. What are you working on right now?
4: It's the last day of summer camp here at Code of Classy.
1: Okay, and that is why we're here. Is this what's keeping you most busy in life right now?
4: Yes, Code of Classy and traveling the world and, you know, world domination.
1: What's the first thing you thought of this morning?
4: Whether I should take a subway or cab, traffic.
1: What are you most excited about in life right now?
4: My Code of Classy scholars and all the ways they're going to change the world.
1: Okay. What's your typical workout regimen?
4: Cardio, abs, and booty.
1: Now, I just gotta get this out of the way because the world deserves to know. But is everything cool with you and Taylor?
4: The world needs to know. Well, Jennifer Lawrence was interested. Jen, don't worry. Taylor and I are still really good friends.
1: Well, that's good to hear.
4: You want some coffee?
1: I would love some coffee.
4: Come on.
1: Okay, favorite brunch spot in New York City?
4: I love the Egg Shop. After I ran the marathon last year, I went there and ordered one of everything on the menu.
1: Okay, favorite place to visit in New York City?
4: My office in Soho.
1: Now, as a native Missourian, how would you describe the Midwest to the rest of the world?
4: Us Midwesterners are the nicest people on earth, and we know a thing or two about fried food.
1: All right. How did you get discovered as a model?
4: I was walking in a mall when I was 13 years old.
1: And what's the first show that you ever walked?
4: Calvin Klein.
1: Oh, thank you. What show stands out and why?
4: The first Dior show I ever opened.
1: And congratulations on your engagement. Let me see that ring. Can I see the ring?
4: Thank you.
1: Yes. Oh, wow. Now, where did you guys get engaged?
4: In upstate New York.
1: Well, it's beautiful. And
4: Thank you. How
1: did it go down?
4: It was a romantic weekend, just the two of us.
1: Carly, what's the most incredible location that you've ever shot a cover?
4: Ooh, I did this shoot at the SpaceX factory. Super cool.
1: And what is the most difficult and challenging shoot that you've ever had to do in all of your career?
4: I did an Annie Leibovitz shoot in a blizzard wearing a swimsuit.
1: Would you change anything about your career?
4: Not a thing.
1: So no regrets.
4: I feel like I've learned a lot.
3: Hey, Carly.
4: Hi, how you doing, Destiny?
3: Just coding.
4: Good.
1: Who is that?
4: It's my girl, Destiny, one of my code with Classy Scholars.
1: Ah, let's go see him.
4: You want to meet the rest?
1: Yes.
4: Come on.
1: Who's the most stylish person alive?
4: Annette De Laurenta.
1: Best thing you've ever worn?
4: A Dior couture gown.
1: Something you wish you hadn't worn?
4: Oh my gosh, there is a lot of paparazzi evidence of things that I wish I would not have worn, but you live and you learn.
1: True words, Carly.
4: Hi, ladies.
5: Hi, Carly.
1: Hi, scholars.
3: Hi, guy from 73 Questions.
1: So here I have arrived at Code with Klossy Camp. How many years has this been going on?
4: This is our third summer that we've run camps across the country.
1: All right. And how many scholars were there at Code with Klossy Camps this summer?
4: We had 1,000 brilliant young women in our classrooms.
1: Can you tell me a cool project that's going on right now?
6: Mercy? A web app connecting young girls with programs and internships. There you go.
1: Impressive. Carly, why coding? What drew you to coding in the first place?
4: I was really curious about this mysterious language that was building the technology that touches my life.
1: Can you provide a layman's definition of coding?
4: At its core, it's a language that builds that technology.
1: What does all that coding mean behind you?
4: It is a problem waiting to be solved.
1: Can you solve it?
4: Mana, wanna help?
3: Yes.
1: Carly, how do you describe yourself?
4: I'm a 6'2" giraffe from the loo.
1: And how do you think your scholars would describe you?
5: A boss!
1: A boss.
4: Thank you. I'll take it. Thanks, guys.
1: Raina, what do we got?
3: Finished.
4: Oh, nice. Perfect. Good job, Raina.
3: Thank you.
1: Carly, you've been doing this for a while. Great things are happening. What are some of your scholars going on to achieve?
4: Our girls are amazing, and they've gone on to win $50,000 hackathon prizes and scholarships to study computer science at colleges all across the country. And they're building web apps and apps that are helping change their communities and change the world.
7: Amazing. And this program is girls only?
4: Yes.
1: Why girls only?
4: Because there aren't enough young women with access to learn these skills.
7: What's the best advice that you've ever received?
4: Work hard, be humble, and always bring cookies.
7: What advice do you give all your scholars behind you right now?
4: If you can dream it, you can build it.
7: Do you collect anything?
4: Oh my gosh, I'm a bit of a hoarder. I kind of save everything in my life. But Anna Laura from my team collects sugar packets from every city we go to, which is a lot of cities.
7: Most prized possession, go.
4: Ooh, my Graham scarf she gave me that every time I wear it, it makes me think of her.
7: What's something few people know about you?
4: I am hyper-competitive, especially when it comes to board games.
7: When have you been most starstruck?
4: When I met Michelle Obama.
1: What do people say when they're starstruck by you?
4: By me?
1: Uh-huh.
4: They usually say, wow, you're taller in real life.
7: Now, if you didn't pick up modeling, what would you have done with your life?
4: I would have, and still might, have become a doctor, I love kids, or a kindergarten teacher.
7: Now, who can you say is your role model from within the modeling world and beyond?
4: Christy Turlington, within the modeling world, and Gloria Steinem.
8: Carly!
4: She's amazing.
8: Carly, what are you doing?
4: Hi, Casey!
1: Casey Neistat on Escape Classic.
4: Casey's here. Bye, ladies!
5: Bye, Carly!
1: What's your first concert?
4: Red Hot Chili Peppers.
1: Favorite book?
4: The Alchemist.
1: Podcast that you're currently into?
4: How I Built This.
9: Hey, hi, Casey. Carly, are you? Oh,
4: 73 questions.
9: Doing it, huh?
4: You want to ask me a question?
9: I had a kind of a personal question for you. About the wedding, I know you're still really early in the planning and stuff, but the guest list. I want to know if I could bring all three kids, because then I would need to bring a nanny.
4: I'll call you later. I'll call you later.
9: She doesn't need to sit at maybe at the reception. She doesn't need a dinner or anything.
4: I'll call you later. Give Candace my love.
9: Okay. Bye, Carly.
1: How'd you guys meet anyway?
4: Casey opened my eyes to the world of YouTube and really helped me start my own YouTube channel.
1: Now, between you and Casey, how many videos do you think you've created?
4: Oh my gosh, too many to count.
1: By the way, I'm a big fan of your YouTube channel.
4: Thank you.
1: Why did you start the Klossy channel anyway?
4: I wanted to create videos and tell my story straight from me to the audience without any filters.
1: That's how you do it these days. Now, Carly, how do you stay energized?
4: Oh my gosh, a lot of coffee.
1: What's a supermodel beauty secret that you'd be willing to share with me?
4: Okay, well, every supermodel knows that you need good light, especially good natural light. Take a good selfie, do your makeup, the works.
1: How has the modeling industry changed since you started?
4: Oh my gosh, in so many ways. But especially the rise of social media has really kind of democratized power within fashion.
7: What is social media's effect on all of it?
4: Social media really has kind of given everyone an opportunity to have a voice.
7: What's the most positive aspect of modeling and fashion that you think is rarely acknowledged?
4: I don't think people realize how collaborative and creative the process really is.
7: If you had the ability to change something in this world, what would it be?
4: I would want to give equal access to education and opportunities to all girls and women around the world.
7: What does feminism mean to you?
4: All of that, and women really supporting one another.
7: Okay, favorite thing you love to do with your friends?
4: Go out and dance.
7: Best gals trip you've ever taken?
4: My three sisters and I went to Europe for a month and had an epic adventure.
7: Who's the fiercest and fearless of all your friends?
4: My girl, Ashley Graham, no doubt.
7: Her 73 questions was amazing.
4: Her 73 questions was amazing.
7: Are you FaceTiming her right now?
4: Right now? Sure.
7: All right, cooking or baking?
4: Baking. What are we talking about? Baking, of course.
7: Salty or sweet?
4: Oh, don't make me. Don't make me choose.
7: If you can make a cameo on anything, what would it be?
4: James Bond. I love Money Pit.
7: Ladies and gentlemen, it's Ashley Graham.
4: Hi, Ash.
8: Hey, Carly.
4: This is my 73 questions. Do you want to ask me a question?
8: Of course I do. What's your favorite cocktail?
4: Mint mojito.
8: Love a mint mojito.
4: Thanks, Ash. I'll call you later.
7: Carly, what is your must-have beauty product?
4: Oh, Estee Lauder Advanced Night Repair Serum.
7: Mm-hmm.
4: It's the best.
7: What's your favorite lip color?
4: Any shade of red.
7: Now, you grew up doing ballet. How often are you dancing these days?
4: Not as often as I like, but I love ballet, and I feel like it never leaves you.
7: Okay, can you show me a move?
4: Oh, sure. All right. Undo, plié, relevé, da-da-da-da-da-da-da.
7: Not bad.
4: Ta-da.
7: Still got those moves. Now, Carly, you have a crystal ball? Where are you in 10 years?
4: I want to be surrounded by loved ones and working hard and being challenged and fulfilled by whatever it is I'm doing.
7: The last question I have for you, Carly, before you go, hey, that scholar with that idea, is she gonna take an investor for that idea? Like, is she gonna take an early round of funding?
4: How much money are you willing to invest?
7: $50,000.
4: How much equity do you want?
7: 20%.
4: 5%.
7: 10%.
4: 5%.
7: 7%.
4: 5%.
7: You drive a hard bargain, Klaus.
4: I'll have our people call your people.
7: Deal. Thanks.
4: Bye, Joe. Bye-bye.

0: Sorry, I don't want any.
1: Oh, it's you.
2: Hi, Derek.
1: Come on in.
2: Thanks for having me over. I'm here to ask you 73 questions.
1: Well, I only have 9 answers, so I guess I'm gonna need more.
2: So how long have you lived here?
1: Actually, I only winter here. My summer place is upstairs.
2: What's the first thing you thought of when you woke up this morning?
1: I must have fallen asleep.
2: What's the best part about living in New York?
1: The diversity. You have really good-looking people and also very attractive people.
2: What are 3 words to describe living in New York?
1: Hustle, bustle, and.
2: How do you feel about Brooklyn?
1: I really hope they find a cure.
2: How often do you take the subway?
1: Hardly ever. Sandwiches are a gateway to cake.
2: What's on your mind right now?
1: Pass.
2: Can I get a tour?
1: Sure.
2: Perfect. What's your favorite holiday?
1: Well, my faith is very important to me, so I'd have to say my birthday.
2: What's your favorite season?
1: Spring. No, salt. No. Autumn?
2: Who are you wearing right now?
1: Oh, this isn't a person. It's a velveteen Napoleon jacket. By the way, this is my actual skull.
2: Oh, it's like a model?
1: Nope.
2: Okay. What's your favorite country to visit?
1: I've always adored Tribeca.
2: Where would you spend retirement?
1: Models don't retire. They get turned into glue. It's better that way.
2: What's your spirit animal?
1: I don't believe in using animals for their spirits, only for their fur. Come on in.
2: Don't mind if I do. Wow, you have a lot of exercise equipment.
1: That's not a question. What is this, 73 statements?
2: Sorry, do you have a lot of exercise equipment?
1: Better, and no, I don't.
2: How do you keep it smelling so fresh in here?
1: I had my sweat glands removed. Any sweating you see me do is through a surrogate.
2: You have a surrogate sweater?
1: No, I hate cardigans. They make me look hippie. Oh, hey guys, nice spinning.
3: Thanks, Derek.
2: Who's the last person you texted?
1: The woman who does all my texting. I want to say Rachel.
2: What's your favorite website?
1: That's kind of up to the spider.
2: Fair enough. Are you on Instagram?
1: Do I look like I'm on Instagram? I've always tested clean.
2: What's your favorite app?
1: Probably Instagram.
2: You have a really nice bedroom, Derek. Who's a notable person who shared this bed with you?
1: Well, I don't like to name names, but Carly Claus.
2: The model Carly Claus?
1: No. Carly Claus.
2: Okay. What's your favorite TV show of all time?
1: Ooh, that one with the lizard who sells insurance.
2: What's your favorite movie of all time?
1: The one with the dinosaurs. Best Exotic Marigold Hotel. That was really scary.
2: How about a movie that made you cry?
1: 12 Years a Slave. Brad Pitt's highlights were just so perfect.
2: Who's your favorite Disney character?
1: Walt.
2: What's your favorite musical of all time?
1: Oh, Hamilton. It's this hip-hop musical about the man who wrote the Emancipation Declaration. You know, the one who invented electrolysis with the kite.
2: How would you describe your relationship with Hansel?
1: Probably with words. Oh, hey, Aaron Heatherton. Nice spinning.
4: Thanks, Derek.
2: What's the last hobby you picked up?
1: Knitting. My brows.
2: Do you have any pets?
1: I have a schnoodle named Carl Doggerfeld and a cockapoo named Bark Jacobs.
2: Oh, like Mark Jacobs?
1: Oh my God, yes.
2: If you could moonlight as another profession, what would it be?
1: Probably something where I could wear clothes and walk down a runway.
2: What are you reading right now?
1: The teleprompter.
2: What's the last book that you read?
1: I was told these were gonna be softballs.
2: Sorry. Who would you like to have dinner with, living or dead?
1: Living, definitely.
2: Derek, why do you keep clothes racks with the exercise machines?
1: This is an exercise machine. I just did 4 reps. I'll get another set in before I do my cardio. Thanks, Sarah.
2: What's an accessory that you've had for ages?
1: Accessory? That's the name of my pet monkey.
2: What is an item of clothing that you've had for the longest?
1: I once owned a single thong for 3 weeks.
2: What makes you smile the most?
1: Tickling. Ooh, stop! Stop! Stop! Hey, Zoe Kravitz.
4: Hey, Derek. Hey, what would you say is the greatest fashion trend of all time?
1: I'll probably get a lot of flack for this, but I'm gonna say clothes. And could you please take your feet off the couch? Don't think Lenny's not gonna hear about that!
2: If you could have one superpower, what would it be?
1: The power to understand things.
4: Hey, Derek.
1: Oh, hey, girls. You're up early, it's only 4 o'clock.
2: Hey, do you mind if I do some reps on one of these machines?
1: No. These are reserved for Anna when she comes.
2: Huh. What is your favorite drink?
1: Water with a lemon slice.
2: What's your favorite food?
1: Water with a lime slice.
2: What's your guilty pleasure?
1: Water with a cucumber slice.
2: Favorite dessert?
1: Carrots.
2: Jell-O or pudding?
1: For food or for sex?
2: Coffee or tea?
1: No, thank you.
2: Least favorite food?
1: Solids.
2: What do we got in this fridge over here?
1: Let's take a look. I'm so bad.
2: What are your favorite curse words?
1: Oh, the ones that turn you into a frog until a princess kisses you. Nice pruning, guys.
0: Thanks, Derek.
2: If you could play one instrument, what would it be?
1: Tambourine.
2: What's your favorite color?
1: I don't see race, but probably Chinese.
2: What's the best way to decompress?
1: Kale colonic, no question.
2: How much time do you spend looking at yourself in this?
1: Only 3 or 4 minutes out of every 10. It's kind of like interval training.
2: What is your all-time favorite look?
1: Looks are like children. There's always one favorite. Right now, it's called Bitcoin.
2: Can we see Bitcoin?
1: No, it's completely virtual, but it's very valuable. I don't really understand it.
2: What was one thing you wish you knew when you were in high school?
1: All the numbers and letters stuff.
2: What was your favorite subject in school?
1: Hair.
2: Least favorite?
1: Learning.
4: Derek, can I use the pool?
1: I can't answer your question. I'm busy answering questions.
2: What's the coolest thing about being a model?
1: The chance to give back to the less attractive.
2: What's the hardest part about being a model?
1: All the chafing. There's a lot of chafing going on out there, and nobody wants to talk about it. Let's begin the conversation.
2: And we're moving right along. So what's your favorite cocktail?
1: The one with Tom Cruise, the live-action one.
2: Do you have a favorite painter?
1: The guy who did my loft last year was pretty good, but a little pricey. Hey, Shepherd Fairy! I told you, no doing your graffitis on the inside!
3: You let Banksy do it.
1: Wait, I just asked him a question. Does that count? And if so, does this count? How do I stop asking questions? How do I get out of this loop? Am I going to die?
2: You're gonna be fine. If there's one thing missing in your life right now, what is it?
1: I could really use another cell phone charger.
2: What advice would you give yourself at age 15?
1: Apply blush to the apple of your cheeks. It'll give them more depth. But we can't go back in time. Can we?
2: What's your New Year's resolution for 2016?
1: I can't think 5 years ahead.
2: What are you doing tomorrow?
1: Getting my eyebrows lifted, my ears pinned, and my belly button removed. But then I'm gonna take some me time.
2: So you ready for the last question?
1: I literally thought you'd never ask.
2: How can I become a model?
1: Believe in yourself, never give up, and call Dr. Shapiro and ask for the Apollo package.
2: Oh, thanks, Derek. Well, we've gotten through 73 questions.
1: Well, I hope I'm not a suspect anymore. Good luck, officer. I hope you find your man.
2: Yeah. Thanks, Derek. Reese!
5: Hi, hey. Come on in.
2: Cool. Thanks for having me over.
5: Yeah.
2: I'm just gonna ask you 73 questions. You know the drill.
5: I can't wait.
2: Great. What's the first thing you thought of when you woke up this morning?
5: Coffee.
2: What are you most excited about these days?
5: Movies.
2: What's the last hobby you picked up?
5: Rollerblading.
2: What's your favorite holiday?
5: Easter.
2: What's the best part about living in LA?
5: Sunshine. Sunshine.
2: What are 3 words to describe living in LA?
5: Outdoorsy, easygoing, and comfortable.
2: What do you miss most about Nashville?
5: The people.
2: What is Southern hospitality to you?
5: Where everybody belongs.
2: And what's the coolest thing about being a mom?
5: You get to eat fun things like chicken fingers.
2: If you could invite anyone over for a Witherspoon dinner in this dining room, who would it be?
5: All the female senators.
2: What would you cook?
5: Lasagna.
2: What would you talk about?
5: Why there's not more female senators? Oh, I want to show you something. We have refreshments back here.
2: Oh, perfect. What's your favorite country to visit?
5: France.
2: Last country you visited?
5: The Bahamas.
2: Country you wish to visit?
5: Venezuela.
2: Reese, if you were a hip-hop artist, what would your stage name be?
5: Little Spoon.
2: What's your favorite TV show of all time?
5: Mad Men.
2: What TV show would you love to make a cameo in?
5: Girls.
2: Favorite movie of all time?
5: Splendor in the Grass.
2: Favorite movie in the past 5 years?
5: Grand Budapest Hotel.
2: Movie that made you cry?
5: The Impossible.
2: Movie that made you cry from laughter?
5: Bad Grandpa.
2: Who's your favorite Disney character?
5: Tinkerbell.
2: If there's one thing missing in life right now, what is it?
5: The bees. Oh, hey, I want to show you the pool.
2: Oh,
5: come outside.
2: Awesome, great. How often do you have pool parties here?
5: Every weekend.
2: Huh.
5: Come sit down. You want some tea?
2: No, I'm okay.
5: It's my grandmother's recipe.
2: Okay. What's your favorite food?
5: I like fried chicken.
2: Least favorite food?
5: Pickles.
2: What do you love on your pizza?
5: Pepperoni.
2: What's your favorite restaurant?
5: The Ivy at the Shore.
2: That's a pretty awesome Oscar you got there. How much does that thing weigh?
5: 8.5 pounds.
0: Reese.
5: Oh, hey, Weston.
0: I think my girlfriend wants me to propose to her. What advice do you have for a guy who may not be able to jump into the deep end?
5: Well, be honest, tell her the truth, and be prepared for her to leave. Hey, I want to show you something really cool in the backyard.
2: Oh, awesome. Who's the last person you texted?
5: My daughter.
2: Favorite app?
5: Instagram.
2: Favorite website?
5: La Catch.
2: How do you feel about selfies?
5: I like a selfie.
2: Besides you, who should everyone be following on Instagram?
5: Tuna melts my heart.
2: What do you think ever happened to Tracy Flick?
5: I think she probably runs the tea party now.
2: What was one thing you wish you knew in high school?
5: Not to wear tan hose.
2: What color dress did you wear to your prom?
5: A red dress with tan hose.
2: If there were a yearbook for Hollywood, what would you be named?
5: Life at the party.
2: What's your favorite cheer from cheerleading?
5: Big red in the front. Let me hear you grunt.
2: Okay, yeah.
5: Is that any good? I don't know.
2: No, it's great. That's great. What are three things in your bag you can't live without?
5: My cell phone, my keys, and lipstick.
2: Can you show me something awesome on this trampoline?
5: Sure.
2: That was pretty impressive.
5: Thanks.
2: Yeah. Diamonds or pearls?
5: Pearls.
2: Heels or flats?
5: Heels.
2: Who's your fashion icon?
5: Cece Guest.
2: What's the best fashion trend of all time?
5: Skinny jeans.
2: Okay, that trampoline looks really, really fun.
5: Oh, you want to try it?
2: Yes.
5: Come on.
2: All right, here we go. Reese, be prepared for a backflip and... Just kidding.
5: Good job.
2: If you could switch lives with a person for one day, who would it be?
5: My baby.
2: If you had a tattoo, what would it be and where?
5: I didn't say I don't have a tattoo.
2: If you could live in any historical decade, what would it be and where?
5: Probably the 40s in America.
2: What's your spirit animal?
5: Hummingbird / squirrel.
2: Do you have any pets?
5: Yes, I have 2 dogs.
2: What was your first pet's name?
5: Sarah.
2: Best gift you've ever received?
5: My kids.
2: Best gift you've ever given?
5: My kids.
2: What's the biggest surprise you've ever had?
5: My 16th birthday.
2: What's the cutest thing on planet Earth?
5: Babies in their Halloween costumes.
2: If you could moonlight as another profession, what would it be?
5: Oh, I'd probably be a pediatric cardiologist.
2: What's your favorite board game?
5: Taboo.
2: Most important advice you'll give your kids?
5: Listen to your mother.
2: If you were forced to play one song on that piano for the rest of your life, what would it be?
5: Probably Born on the Bayou. Oh, sit down, please.
2: Oh, great, thanks. What are your favorite lyrics to any song?
5: All the immediate unknowns are better than knowing a tired and lonely fate by Rilo Kiley.
2: If your life were a song, what would the title be?
5: It's a good day.
2: What band, past or present, would you be a groupie for?
5: The Doors.
2: What's your favorite Johnny Cash song?
5: Tennessee Stead.
2: That's a lot of books you got up there. What was the last book that you read?
5: Big Little Lies.
2: What was a book you read because everyone else was reading it?
5: 50 Shades of Grey.
2: What's an experience in your life you felt most nervous?
5: Giving birth.
2: What's the best first date idea?
5: Rollerblading.
2: In the spirit of John Witherspoon, your family relative who signed the Declaration of Independence a really long time ago, do you think you can sign this headshot of John Witherspoon?
5: Sure.
2: Great. Thank you. Okay. Oh, that's my ride.
5: Oh, okay.
2: Yeah.
5: Here, I'll see you to the door.
2: Great. What are you doing tomorrow?
5: I don't know. What are you doing?
2: I'm not here to answer questions. What do you hope to be doing next year?
5: More of the same.
2: Okay, so your lasagna dinner with female senators has come to an end. What do you have for dessert?
5: Snow cones.
2: Little Spoon, it is time to go. Thanks so much for having me.
5: Thanks for coming.
2: All right, take care.
5: Yeah, drive safe.
2: Uh-huh, will do.
5: Are you forgetting something?
2: It's just so pretty.
5: Thanks. You wouldn't be the first one.
2: All right, take care.
5: See ya.
2: Bye-bye.
5: Bye.
2: Reese, would you subscribe to the Vogue channel?
5: Absolutely.
6: Hello.
2: Hey. Okay, so I may not be ringing your doorbell right now, but here I am doing the first ever remote 73 questions via video call.
6: With me!
2: With you. It's a miracle of technology. I've also never interviewed a world-renowned relationship therapist before, and given the situation of things,
6: I thought this could be appropriate.
7: You're gonna get a private session? Is that what it is?
6: Yeah. Yep, a totally private session for me, plus everyone else watching. So, the first thing I'd like to ask is, am I finding you safe and well right now?
7: Yes, very much so. Thanks a lot.
6: That's great. And what's the biggest ray of hope for you at the moment?
7: That I'll be able to touch my children again. I'm kind of touch hungry.
6: Are you still seeing your patients at all?
7: More than ever. Yes, I am working very hard and seeing a lot of patients at this moment.
6: Would you say there's a central or recurring theme that's coming from pretty much all of your clients right now?
7: I think that, you know, one theme is that people either feel that they are on top of each other 24/7, way too much together, craving space, and others who are longing for connection because there is too much space between them and their loved ones, or they don't have one close to them at this moment. So that's probably the main tension I get.
6: Now, you became well known for your TED Talks on long-term relationships and intimacy. And I checked recently, they have like 30 million views, which is so crazy. But how has your life changed the most since being in the public eye?
7: Well, I get to talk to you and go from my office to Vogue. That's a change, you know?
6: Well, this is definitely a big deal for me, that's for sure. But what would you say is the biggest personal challenge that you find yourself going through?
7: At this moment, I would say the challenge for me is, how do I go back and forth between my fears and my hopefulness?
6: What's the most frequent question that pretty much every single person is asking you right now?
7: How to find a way to maintain the space between two people so that desire can continue to thrive.
6: And are you making any particularly important observations about relationships in this moment?
7: I think that people are finding that, here's the thing. Every couple is going to either see the cracks in their relationship, or every family, or they are going to see the light that shines through the cracks.
6: Okay, now, there's going to be plenty more advice questions later. Don't you worry, it's coming. But tell me, Esther, what's the first thing that you did this morning?
7: I had my cup of coffee.
6: And what is one daily ritual that you recommend for everyone to try?
7: I think at this moment, we wake up, we put our feet on the floor, we keep them grounded, we open our chest, and we breathe deep, and we expand, and we experience the spaciousness and the life inside of us.
6: And what were you doing the very second that I called?
7: I was working.
6: You're always working. I would imagine you're always working. Is that right?
7: Not always, but a lot at this moment, yes. It helps me.
6: And is that where you get your work done? Right there?
7: In the kitchen, at this table. Same spot, 2 months.
6: Show me that kitchen. Let's see that kitchen.
7: Of my kitchen?
6: Give me a little tour. Yeah.
7: Voila. Here we go. Oh,
6: that's nice. That's nice. And what's a typical meal that you're preparing in that kitchen?
7: Way too many vegetables with olive oil and garlic. I can't take it anymore.
6: And who is a historical person that you would resurrect to enjoy a meal in that kitchen?
7: Oh, the perfect person for these days is Albert Camus, who wrote The Plague.
6: Oh, that's a good answer. And Esther, what's your favorite museum?
7: Insel Hombroy in Germany.
6: What is your favorite film?
7: There is no such a thing. I have many movies that I adore.
6: You're such a connoisseur, you don't have a favorite film. Look at that. And who is your favorite musical artist?
7: Oh, I think I grew up really with Johann Sebastian Bach.
6: Ah, good choice. Now, Esther, how would you describe you?
7: Intense.
6: I read somewhere that you're referred to as the patron saint of relationships, which is quite the name. Would you say that you're a believer of this title?
7: I mean, dear, we should never take oneself so seriously. No.
6: Okay, well, thanks for setting that record straight. But do you think that there's any misconception that you'd like to clear up about you or what you do as a profession?
7: Being a therapist is a very lonely profession. And every therapist gets to experience some of the same things as the people that they work with. We are no different.
6: Yeah. And what do you think is the biggest way that relationships will be forever changed because of this massive crisis that we're going through?
7: I think that the inability to touch, to come close to people, is going to fundamentally alter, you know, in the fact that we have to walk with masks. We can't see faces. We can't really make the connections that we are used to make. We're going to have to learn a new language.
6: And that may be easy or difficult for people, depending. But in what ways do you think this pandemic has shifted your own personal priorities or your own personal perspective?
7: I used to make plans for 1 or 2 years in advance. That is no longer the case.
6: No way. No one needs their calendars right now. Definitely know what that feels like. But what's the first thing that you want to do when you can make plans once this is over?
7: I'm going to go home in New York City, and I hope to get on a plane very soon.
6: I feel you on that one, Esther. So I did something weird recently. I started reading War and Peace. Apparently, that's a thing right now. But what do you recommend I do when I finish that book? What should I read?
7: Look, I'm reading currently Elif Shafak, 10 minutes, 38 seconds in a strange new world. Mm. But I'm also reading another book that's actually really, I think, very interesting for the moment, because it's about 1,000 adventures, big and small. It's called The Bucket List.
6: Okay.
7: I never would read such a book. But really, since I can't go anywhere, I'm like just dreaming away.
6: Never has imagination been more important than right at this moment. So, tell me, Freud or Jung?
7: Jung.
6: Seinfeld or Friends?
7: I've never watched either.
6: You gotta be kidding me. You haven't seen that?
7: I'm not from here, sorry.
6: All right, I'll give you a pass. What is your opinion on horoscopes?
7: When a horoscope reading is well done, it is inspiring. It's clear.

0: Keep your precious observations to yourself and try not to get involved in the other couple's dynamics.
1: And what would you say to a couple living together who are in the midst of a divorce?
0: You've got a task to accomplish, which means to deal with the confinement together. How you currently are feeling about each other is no longer a priority.
1: And what would you say to parents who are at home having to homeschool while work at the same time?
0: I admire you. I'm so glad I'm on a different stage. It's tough.
1: What would you say to a long-distance couple having no idea when they're going to see each other again?
0: Use your imagination. People, use your imagination to maintain all the connections. The most beautiful love poems have been written by people who never knew when they would meet again.
1: And what would you say to a person who lives in an environment where there's domestic violence?
0: As best you can, identify the resources that are local to you and that you can reach out, have code words so that people can know when you are in serious danger.
1: What would you say to that person who is completely alone right now?
0: Try to find two people, even from your past, from your history, that you don't know well from work, that you can reach out to on a daily basis. And if you don't have those, make sure to look in the next door neighbors and see who needs any help. Mm. If you can help somebody, you will be useful, you will have purpose, and you won't be nearly as alone.
1: What would you say to a person who has a secret and torrid love affair with their food delivery person?
0: You're going to have to use your imagination, dear.
1: I'm asking for a friend. How would you describe your scenario, Esther?
0: My own scenario?
1: Yeah.
0: I am here. I've never spent that much time with my husband in my entire 30-something years together. It's been a treat, actually.
1: That's great. That's Jack, right?
0: That's Jack, indeed, yes.
1: Where is Jack? Jack, make a cameo in this interview.
0: Jack!
1: Jack!
0: He's a little bit more shy than me, Jack.
1: Oh, he's shy. You know? I will still get him to participate, right?
0: Can you, whoa.
1: Jack's behind the camera. Jack's hiding behind the camera.
0: Jack, actually, you know, he paints, you know, and when he needs his space, he closes his door and he goes into his own creative mind. And that's how we manage to have space between the two of us, because we're in a tiny place right now.
1: Well, whatever works for you guys, right? Let's take a look at some of these paintings.
2: Sure.
1: But what was the last thing that made the two of you guys laugh?
0: How much and how fast I fill up garbage cans and then refuse to empty them. Very prosaic.
1: Hey, as long as that makes you guys laugh together. Now, Jack. There you are. How long have you been painting for?
2: Oh, my whole life.
1: And Esther, what's your favorite painting that Jack's made?
0: I mean, I'm not having favorite ones here, but I'm going to look at a couple of the more recent ones, you
1: okay,
0: know?
1: Okay, let's take a look. Let's get in there,
0: because,
1: Jack.
0: Because here we are actually building a studio, and so it's very small paintings on paper right now, and I know he's waiting to burst out on big canvas.
1: All right, Jack, get down a little bit on there. Bring that in. Let's take a look at your paintings
0: I like this one, actually, quite a bit.
1: That too. That's nice. Now, Jack is a psychologist and a trauma expert. Are you guys constantly in each other's heads? How does it work?
0: It works like this. He deals with pain and I deal with pleasure. And on occasion, we meet.
1: Well, I guess that means you have a successful formula if you can celebrate your 35th anniversary together. Congratulations.
0: Thank you.
1: Jack, you just tilt the camera down just a little bit. Thanks. Now, what do you think is better for you guys now than, say, a decade ago?
0: Oh, we have basically stopped trying to change each other.
1: You stopped trying.
0: That'll go a long way.
1: Oh, now it's a shame that you guys are separated from your sons right now. What do you miss most about being around your sons?
0: Holding them, probably.
1: Yeah. Now, Jack, this is your opportunity to ask your wife a question. Go for it.
2: How's it been being out in the country, Esther?
0: The transformation will be complete when I learn to garden. This is what's going to happen. I mean, I'm the total urban person, and here I'm going to be, you know, cultivating my little garden, my vegetable garden.
1: Well, I would imagine now is a good time to get a green thumb.
0: You know, right? Voltaire used to say, everybody needs to be able to cultivate their own garden. Il faut pouvoir cultiver son jardin. This is what's going to happen.
1: Okay, make it happen. God. Let's keep going. Let's go in the other room. So what's teaching you right now, Esther?
0: What's teaching me right now is I listen intensely to what people are telling me, to the dramas of other people's lives, and I discuss it with a lot of colleagues. I mean, I make sure that, you know, I'm supported by my own tribe.

0: What's confusing you at the moment?
1: What's confusing me? The fact that I have Trump and Fauci saying completely different things to each other.
0: What is inspiring you right now?
1: I'm inspired when I think that there is such creativity going on and that there will be life after destruction, as it has always been.
0: Mm. Now, you grew up in Antwerp, Belgium. Mm-hmm. What do you miss most about there?
1: French fries, because they're not French.
0: Now, in Antwerp, you call them pommes frites, right?
1: Des pommes frites, exactement.
0: I promise that I'm going to stop speaking French right now. But you often speak about being the daughter of Holocaust survivors. In what ways has their experience informed your entire worldview?
1: I think that this distinction between the difference about not being dead versus being alive and about how one maintains that erotic connection has been a most important lesson from them.
0: Would you say that parents are the most influential people in our lives?
1: Yeah, definitely. They're among them.
0: Okay, we're going to switch gears. This is a big switch in gears because I need to know. Kittens or puppies?
1: Puppies.
0: Heels or flats?
1: Heels.
0: What are you binge watching these days?
1: I just watched Unorthodox.
0: Oh, that's a good one. Unorthodox is a good one.
1: And I'm going to be watching Normal People.
0: There's a lot of content to get through these days. But what do you consider to be the number one most important mental health practice right now?
1: At this moment, mutual support. Mass mutual reliance. People reaching out to each other.
0: Has a new world that we're in changed any aspect of the conventional wisdom that goes into your field?
1: Well, you know, we used to look at digital devices and think that they were keeping people apart. Mm. At this moment, they are actually bringing people together.
0: No, they really are.
1: And I would say that one of the other most important changes in relationships is the experience of people not being able to accompany their loved ones in their final hours.
0: Yeah. And who do you think is better equipped to cope? Is it the people who've experienced trauma or it's those people who haven't experienced trauma? What would you say?
1: Could be both. Some people have experienced trauma earlier on and they are well prepared for a world that is in chaos and disorder. And for other people, they have been too challenged and they cannot actually resist and cope in this moment. Mm. Both ends.
0: Okay, now for people who equate self-care with self-indulgence, what do you say to those people?
1: Mistake. Mistake. There's two words, there's a reason for it. Self-care is the ability to be able to basically cultivate your own awareness, your own needs, and your ability to see yourself as a flawed individual and still hold yourself in high regard. And you alternate that with your attention to others. It's I and thou, me and you that make us.
0: Like so many people I talk to, I feel this pressure to do something with this experience, to transform it into something. What do you think is the best way for us to make, quote unquote, use of this dramatic event?
1: Look, I do think that there is a moment now where people are sharpening their priorities, but I also think that it's important to not always have this tyranny of having to look at the silver lining, of learning something, of promoting growth through it. You know, there is a possibility of being able to just complain in this moment, a good old kvetch that just says, this is really tough. This is not the world that we ever imagined we would live in without constantly thinking that there is growth and positivity to be drawn from it. That's my point of view today.
0: That's super insightful. Now, Esther, you and I may be on a video call, but I can still see the fact that you're wearing some pretty awesome jewelry.
1: Yeah.
0: That you have. Yeah. That's on your hand, too. Yeah. That's really, really great.
1: These bracelets.
0: Ah, interesting. And what is the significance or the story behind this bracelet?
1: I met a woman. Her name is Yafit. 23 years ago, the day I came out of the hospital with my baby on the street. And we started talking, and I've been wearing her jewelry ever since. It's called Goldish. She's in New York City. And I just love the thought that I have this thing that accompanies me on my hand, and it's become a type of a talisman for me.
0: Do you think that there's a connection between things like daily routines or the clothes that people wear?
1: Oh, yeah, absolutely.
0: That contribute to a general sense of positivity right now for us.
1: Yeah, we need to maintain routine, rituals, and boundaries so that we can keep a sense of structure, a sense of predictability, and a sense of hope.
0: Now, Esther, you are not just known for having a distinguished career or completing an amazing amount of research. You also have some interesting trivia about you. I found out that you went to America and you hitchhiked across the entire country.
1: For 2 months.
0: Huh. Why? What is the craziest thing that happened on that trip?
1: Man, I saw this country like I will never see it again because I just followed the kindness of strangers of all walks of life you can imagine. You know, it's a long time ago, and I just loved every minute of it. I remember it in details.
0: And I also find it very interesting that you speak 9 languages. Is that right?
1: It is.
0: What would people say is the most surprising language that you speak?
1: Yiddish.
0: Yiddish?
1: Yiddish. Have you ever heard of Yiddish?
0: Of course I've heard of Yiddish. Yes, I mean, yo.
1: Yes?
0: Yo. Yeah, that's all I know is just yo. That's the only word I know how to
1: yo,
0: say.
1: Yo, yo.
0: Yo, no. Now, I don't need to broadcast the fact that you have 2 amazing podcasts and a New York Times bestseller. I think I just broadcasted it right there anyway. But what is the most important meaning that people derive from the work that you do?
1: I think that, you know, my motto is that the quality of your relationships will determine the quality of your life. And for that, you need a vocabulary to be able to access the difficult conversations with the people of your life. And my work is about helping people do that. And the podcast allows you to listen in on other people's conversations in Where Should We Begin, but then see yourself reflected in the mirror and then have the vocabulary to be able to have those difficult, courageous conversations that we all desperately want to have.
0: So, Esther, what is the next New York Times bestselling book that you're currently working on?
1: I'm not working on a book. I'm working on a documentary exploring the realm of sexuality.
0: Well, I'm excited to watch that when it's ready. But Esther, this is a shame. We've arrived at question number 73. I just want you to know, though, that you're not going to escape me asking for a little personal advice in my own current situation.
1: I told you at the beginning.
0: You knew this was coming from the beginning. Yes,
1: I knew. I'm waiting.
0: I'm not even going to say it's for a friend. This is clearly
1: I know
0: advice.
1: Somebody.
0: Okay, here we go. So what do you suggest I do if I'm living at home with my parents and they're subjecting me to going through bins of my childhood memorabilia in their basement in a perpetual memory lane that evokes a scene out of Groundhog Day?
1: Hey, listen, I think that many people are in a state of regression at this moment. You know, people forgot that there's been 10 years between the last time that they lived at home. But I also think that what would be a unique opportunity is for you to ask them, what are the moments that stand out for them as parents when they raised you, and the challenges and the celebrations and the glories and the pains? Because the day they're not there, and if one day you have your own kids, you're going to really want to remember not just what it was like to be a child, but what it was like to be your own parent.
0: Now that is some personal advice right there. Thank you so much, Esther. Esther,
1: say
0: love
1: hello
0: that.
1: From me to them.
0: Oh, I will. And I want to thank you for doing this. It's incredible that we're able to have you and the subject material be a part of 73 Questions. And we did it. It's our first remote 73 Questions. Awesome
1: it's
0: job.
1: It's an honor. Thanks a lot.
0: It's an honor for me too.
1: Bye.
0: Thank you, Esther.
2: Take it easy. Play it cool. He's just a rock star, no big deal.
3: Liam Gallagher, I'm so happy to be asking you 73 questions. I've waited for this for a long time. Let's get into this. So, how are you these days?
4: I'm good, very good.
3: All right. What's currently on your mind?
4: Ooh, Manchester City.
3: Yeah, you're a City supporter. I'm glad we're doing this in Hempstead Heath. It's a change of scenery for the series. You run here a lot, right?
4: Yeah, I haven't run on here for a bit, though, because I've been touring. But, I like to run on here when I can.
3: Do you run for distance or for speed?
4: A distance.
3: If you couldn't be Liam Gallagher, who would you want to be?
4: John Lennon.
3: Out of every film that you've ever seen in your entire life, what's your favorite?
4: Quadrophenia.
3: Do you have any irrational fears like snakes, airplanes, clowns, that type of thing?
4: Mice.
3: What's the best present anyone ever gave you?
4: My brother bought me a John Lennon necklace that he wore when he met the Maharishi. And that was the last nicest thing he ever done for me.
3: Do you have any kind of motto or mantra that you live by?
4: Live in the now. Forget, you know, don't worry about tomorrow.
3: Okay, what's a topic you could spend hours upon hours talking to me about?
4: Ooh, the Beatles.
3: If I found you at a pub, what would you be drinking?
4: All of them. I like them all. Lager, Guinness.
3: And how do you prepare your tea?
4: I like it with milk, no sugar.
3: What would you say is your spirit animal?
4: Dolphin.
3: Now, you weren't always into music, but how did it bloom for you?
4: I got into music when I was about 18. I know there's a lot of people that get in it when they're 2 and that, but I was into football until I was about 18, so that's... I was a late comer.
3: Now, what are your favorite lyrics of any song ever?
4: I need to be myself, I can't be no one else. Feeling supersonic, give me gin and tonic.
3: Now, can you rank your favorite Beatles records from least to most favorite?
4: No, I can't. I love them all.
3: What are your top 5 favorite Oasis songs?
4: Live Forever, Supersonic, Cast No Shadow.
3: Good one so far.
4: My sister. I need one more, don't I?
3: One more.
5: I won the wall.
3: All right, there you go. Now, a couple years back, you said you owned 2,000 tambourines. Do you still
4: Did I say that?
3: Yeah, you did.
4: No.
3: Pretty sure you did.
4: No, I don't own 2,000 tambourines. Not anymore. Because I tend to give them away and that to the beautiful people.
3: Where did that rumor come from?
4: I don't know.
3: All right. Now, if you could form a supergroup with anybody from the history of music, and you're the singer, who else is in the band?
4: Right. Keith Moon on drums, Jimi Hendrix on guitar, and Paul McCartney on bass.
3: What audience do you want to play?
4: Pardon?
3: What audience would you play?
4: What audience would it play?
3: Yeah, what venue?
4: Main Road. No, not Main Road, because it's not over there. Anywhere that'll have us.
3: Liam, what would you say is the single hardest part of the rock and roll lifestyle?
4: The hardest part is staying true to yourself and keeping it real.
3: Right. Is there anyone today you say is a true living rock star?
4: Me.
3: Wasn't expecting anything less.
4: Exactly.
3: And of these living rock stars, who got old and stayed cool?
4: Neil Young.
3: How do you think you've changed rock and roll?
4: How do I think I've changed rock and roll? I just do exactly what it says on the tin.
3: Yeah, but would you say that rock and roll still exists?
4: Yeah, it does while I'm still here, yeah.
3: What do you like and dislike about music today?
4: I like music, man. I don't dislike it.
3: What's your favorite part of performing on stage?
4: Favorite part of performing on stage is seeing the people and making them bounce.
3: And when you're standing on stage, you have such an iconic stance. How did that come about?
4: Well, I never wanted to be Mick Jagger, and I'm not into dancing. It's not my scene and that, so I just think, you know, you just stand like that and you get a bit more power behind the vocals.
3: What's the most underrated band of the 90s?
4: Oasis.
3: How about the most overrated band?
4: Blur.
3: What was your favorite thing about the 90s?
4: Oh, the favorite thing about the 90s, I reckon there was no camera phones and people were just living in the moment.
3: Do you miss that?
4: Yeah.
3: What was your least favorite thing about the 90s?
4: The least favorite thing about the 90s? I don't have a least favorite thing about the 90s. The 90s were beautiful.
3: All right, can't have this interview without asking, what's the best party you've ever been to in your life?
4: Best party I've ever been to?
3: Oh, you've seen some parties.
4: I can't really think of the best one, really. I've been to quite a few in that.
3: There's got to be one, right?
4: There is, I guess, but I can't think of one on top of my head.
3: That's okay. But do you have any hangover remedies?
4: Straight back to the pub. No messing about, lager.
3: Yeah, hair of the dog.
4: Don't sit and dwell about on hangovers. Just go straight back again, and it'll work itself out.
3: It's been a few years since the 90s. Things are different. What's a wild night out for you these days?
4: Oh, I don't have wild nights out these days. I have wild nights in.
3: If you were forced to sing one song for the rest of your life, what song would it be?
4: Live Forever.
3: What would you say is the best lesson that your mother taught you?
4: To be myself and not give a f*** what people think.
3: What's the biggest lesson that you've learned from being a father?
4: Being a father? I don't know, man. I don't know.
3: Yeah?
4: Sure, yeah.
3: Can you tell me something that your kids do better than you?
4: Digest their food better than me.
3: Now, there's been a resurgence in Oasis fans over the past few years. What's it been like to see a new generation discovering your music?
4: It's amazing. We're very lucky to be alive and still witnessing the youth at our gigs. Like, there's a lot of people that pass away and you never get to experience that.
3: In the 18 years that Oasis were together, what specific moment makes you the most emotional?
4: I just think getting a record deal, you know, as boring as that kind of can sound, and like we've done like Nebworth and Main Road and all that, I think getting a record deal and going into the studio and developing the songs, and that was the most important thing for me.
3: Yeah, no, for sure. What's your guilty pleasure?
4: Ooh, guilty pleasure. Blur.
3: Has anyone ever left you feeling completely starstruck?
4: Yeah, Ringo Starr.
3: Ringo? I could see that. Seems like a pretty good guy to hang out with, right?
4: Yeah, he's a dude. He's my favorite.
3: When you're getting ready for a show, what's your pre-stage ritual?
4: Pre-stage ritual? I drink a lot of honey and lemon and apple cider vinegar.
3: That actually sounds pleasant.
5: Liam, heads up!
3: Obvious fan placement.
4: Come on.
3: What wonderful display of footwork.
4: Nice.
3: Who's the most rock and roll player at Manchester City and why?
4: Well, it used to be Mike Summerby in the 60s and the 70s because he never wore shin pads and that. He rolled his socks down and he got stuck in. But these days, who would I say it is now? Well, maybe Sergio Aguero.
3: All right. Who'd you like to see relegated from the Premier League?
4: United. Manchester United.
3: Okay. Who would you rather be stuck on a desert island with, Mohamed Salah or Alexis Sanchez?
4: Who?
3: Mohamed Salah or Alexis Sanchez?
4: Alexis Sanchez.
3: Now, I heard that Danny Boyle just found someone to play you in a movie. Who's someone that you would have not minded to play you?
4: Who would I not mind playing me?
3: Yep.
4: I'm easy, man. Yeah? I've only got the haircut right and the chat and that. I'm down. I'm cool with anyone.
3: Bigger question, who do you think should play Noel in the movie?
4: Oh, the little fella out of Ant and Dec. Is it Dec?
3: Yeah, that's Dec. Is there a topic you wish people would stop asking you about?
4: Are you hot in that parka? I am hot in it. Shit hot.
3: Oh, we got some dogs. Liam, would you consider yourself a dog person?
4: I am, yeah.
3: What rules do you try to follow the best you can to keep everything in check?
4: Just my voice, like when it tells me to go to bed, it's loud and that. Like years ago, it used to be very quiet. I know when I go to bed these days.
3: Right. How'd you describe your personal style?
4: Big and baggy and authentic.
3: How do you think it's evolved over the past few decades?
4: It hasn't evolved. It's still the same, keeping it real.
3: Who was or is your style icon?
4: George Harrison was cool. Paul Weller's cool. Stone Roses always dressed cool. Mm-hmm. And the Happy Mondays.
3: What's a wardrobe staple every man should own?
4: A parka, without a doubt.
3: You've had a lot of experiences in your life. What would you say is the most incredible thing that you've ever seen?
4: Manchester City winning the league.
3: What's the last show that you binge watched?
4: The last what?
3: Last show that you binge watched.
4: I watched some, I don't know the name of it. I watched it on Netflix the other day, I think, about this some lady who had an affair with two inmates. Can't remember the name. Find out for you.
3: Get back to me on that one. What's your most overused phrase?
4: Overused phrase. Mad for it.
3: If you could resurrect one person from history and put them in the world today, who would it be?
4: John Lennon.
3: Why?
4: Because he's the main man.
3: Liam, can I ask you, what makes you happy?
4: Makes me happy. Early mornings make me happy, my children, and being alive.
3: Mm-hmm. When was the last time that you cried?
4: Oh, the other day.
3: What made you cry?
4: I stubbed my toe on a coffee table.
3: Mm. Looking back on your life, is there anything that you would have done differently?
4: No, never. Everything happens for a reason.
3: Is there anything you regret saying?
4: Mad for it probably about 9 million times.
3: How do you handle regret in general?
4: I don't regret much.
3: What would you say is your greatest talent?
4: Singing.
3: And where do you see yourself precisely 10 years from now?
4: Oh, that's
3: no?
4: I don't know.
3: Liam, that's question number 72. And now for the final question number 73. How do you feel about ending this interview with some word associations?
4: Yeah, why not?
3: Here we go. Number one. Keanu Reeves.
4: Ooh. Tall, dark, and handsome.
3: SpongeBob.
4: Legend.
3: Farmers markets.
4: Good for the soul.
3: Skinny jeans.
4: Terrible.
3: And this interview.
4: Half decent.
3: That's a wrap.
4: Is that it?
3: That's it. Just the woman I was looking for.
5: Hey!
3: Lena Dunham.
5: How's it going?
3: It's going good. I'm just going to ask you 73 completely random questions in a totally unrehearsed fashion.
5: Absolutely.
3: So what are you reading over there?
5: Oh, I'm reading the Florence Diary by Diana Athill. She's almost 99, so that's really exciting.
3: Not bad. What's the best book you pretended to read?
5: Great Gatsby. I have not finished that.
3: What's the best thing about writing a book?
5: You get to hold it in your hands.
3: What's the hardest thing about writing a book?
5: Very lonely.
3: What are you writing right now?
5: Short fiction.
6: Lena, tea's on the table.
5: Oh, my God, thank you.
3: What's the first thing you do when you wake up?
5: The first thing I do when I wake up is that I hit snooze.
3: What's the last thing you do before you go to bed?
5: I just talk and talk and talk, and then I'm asleep.
3: When do you feel most creative?
5: 4 a.m.
3: What do you do on your days off?
5: What the f*** is a day off? Who has one of those?
3: Well, this is very charming.
5: Oh, thank you.
3: I was just wondering real quick, what's the Wi-Fi?
5: The Wi-Fi? I'm not going to give you my Wi-Fi, I'm so sorry, but at my old house, it was nudity waiver.
3: So what's the theme of this room?
5: Well, we call this the lady room, but really the theme is, you know, queer and feminist resistance and our important foremothers and forefathers.
3: Okay. Notice a lot of poodles in here, too.
5: Mm-hmm. We're a pretty poodly household.
3: What's your favorite hair color that you've ever had?
5: Neon green.
3: What's one fashion trend you've tried that you regret the most?
5: I never needed to wear formal shorts.
3: In general, when do you feel most beautiful?
5: When I'm directing.
3: Where do you spend the most time in your house?
5: In my closet office. Do you want to see it?
3: Yes.
5: Okay,
3: let's go. Who's the most fashionable woman you know?
5: Chloe Sevigny. I'm going to say I know her. We've really more met in passing.
3: What is your favorite outfit that you've ever worn to a red carpet event?
5: A Jean-Baptiste Valli dress that looked like pink birthday cake.
3: Great. Bra or no bra?
5: No bra ever, once in my life.
3: How many pantsuits should a woman own?
5: A woman should own up to 90 pantsuits. Which room do you want to go in?
3: Let's go with this one.
5: You made the right choice.
3: All right. What makes you the angriest?
5: When jealousy turns into cruelty.
3: Do you have a nickname?
5: Yeah, it's Leans, or Lean Bean.
3: Oh, okay.
5: Oh my God, hi, Paul.
7: Hey, look, I found out what was jamming the printer.
5: Wow.
7: It's a poodle.
5: This is Paul. He designed the entire house. He's basically my creative director.
3: Paul, ask a question.
7: What should we name her?
5: Susan.
3: And why are you going to call that dog Susan?
5: After my aunt, Susan Simmons.
3: Well, besides Susan, what's the most precious thing you've ever seen?
5: Her sister, Karen Domingo. Here, do you mind taking her a second?
8: Not at all.
5: Thank you so much.
3: All right. So, Lena, you're hanging out with Rihanna. What are you guys doing?
5: I think we're by the pool, eating pasta, talking about our feelings. If she wants to smoke a joint, I will, even though it does make me paranoid.
3: All right. You're hanging out with Hillary Clinton. What are you guys doing?
5: We're talking about how to rescue girls and women from global oppression, and we're talking about how to steam and preserve our pantsuits.
3: You're hanging with the girls from Girls. What are you girls doing?
5: Complaining.
3: Who gets the most drunk at a girls' rap party?
5: Jemima.
3: Who was the most or least comfortable when filming sex scenes on Girls?
5: Weirdly, Allison is the most comfortable, and I'm kind of the least comfortable at the end of the day.
3: All right. What's a favorite naked scene you've had to do?
5: My favorite naked scene, well, it was really when I was wearing my green mesh tank top and I had my nipples out for a whole week. And that shirt's now owned by the Museum of Television and Radio. Do you want to see my guest house?
3: Yeah, let's do it.
5: Okay, cool.
3: What is the plot line of Women, the 2025 reboot of Girls?
5: Everyone would be, like, at an auction bar complaining about their newly adopted robot children.
3: Okay, so really adorable guest house you have here.
5: Thank you so much.
3: Who would you like to invite to stay in this guest house?
5: I think Ariana Grande and Dorothy Parker together, they have to share a bed.
3: Okay. When were you the most starstruck?
5: Dame Helen Mirren got me pretty worked up.
3: Wait, are those puppets behind you?
5: Oh, these are actually dolls.
3: Ah, it's you and Jack.
5: Yeah, it's Jack and me.
3: Oh, that's so funny. How did you meet Jack, by the way?
5: We met on a blind date.
3: What's one thing about Jack that only you know?
5: He's Jewish. That's a big secret.
3: So, okay, if I poke this doll of you right here, would you feel it?
5: That actually really hurt.
3: No, it did not.
5: Did.
3: Can you tell me who I should be following on Instagram right now?
5: At Love Brown Sugar.
3: What do you have to say to your internet trolls?
5: You guys seem to have a lot of f***ing time on your hands.
3: What's the funniest thing you read about yourself online?
5: I read that Jack refuses to wear socks and that I was going to dump him for it.
3: Who do you look up to most in life?
5: I look up to the activists who came before me who made it possible for me to have the right to choose.
3: Where do you see yourself in 10 years?
5: I want to be a mother of babies and poodles and acts of societal resistance.
3: What is one thing you hope to be remembered for?
5: I'd like to be remembered for having fun, but I will probably be remembered for visiting the emergency room more than anybody else you know.
3: What scares you the most?
5: Being misunderstood.
3: What's next on your career to-do list?
5: Theater.
3: Whose creative style or voice would you say is most similar to yours?
5: I hope it's Elaine May. That would be a dream.
3: What up-and-coming voice are you the biggest champion of right now?
5: Charlotte Lauriston.
3: Well, look how convenient that is. All right, do you have any secret talents?
5: I do. Do you want to see?
3: Yes, let's do it.
5: Okay, so I'm double jointed, but I can also sing really high. Look at what my thumbs are doing!
3: The most unusual double talent I've ever seen. All right, you have 9 tattoos. Can you quickly give the story behind every tattoo?
5: Yes, this is Ferdinand the Bull. He's a famous pacifist. Then on my side, Jemima tattooed a little picture of her dog, Rosie. Over on this side, I have an illustration of a children's book, A Drunk I Did It, It's Not Great, I Should Get It Covered Up.
3: Huh.
5: Then I have Laura Thornhill, who's one of the first female skateboarders in history. Then on my butt, I have a snake wrapped around the moon. And I also have the sign for the Odeon, my favorite restaurant in Tribeca.
3: Okay.
5: I have Eloise as a tramp stamp, you know Eloise who lived at the plaza.
3: Yeah.
5: And then it says staunch right there for Grey Gardens.
3: Okay, and what's tattoo number 10 gonna be?
5: Jemima's planning to tattoo the word nasty on my butt.
3: All right, Lena, I have a special guest who insisted on filming a question.
5: Oh, wow.
8: Hey, Lena Dunham, want to break out a dance move with me?
5: Do I ever. Thank you, Neil.
3: What animal do you identify with most?
5: A rabbit. They're so scared.
3: Yeah? What's your favorite swear word?
5: It's
3: What's the worst pickup line you've ever heard?
5: I was on McDougal Street, and a young gentleman handed me a wet cloth and said the words, want some ether.
3: If you could ban one word from the cultural zeitgeist, what would it be?
5: I would say it would either be totes or girl crush.
3: If you ran for office, what would your slogan be?
5: Lean on me.
3: What's the biggest issue facing society today?
5: That some of Americans don't believe other Americans are real humans.
3: Okay, so imagine that Donald Trump agreed to get on the phone with you for exactly 1 minute. What do you tell him?
5: I would ask him whether he wanted all women to be treated with the same respect that he believes his daughter should be treated with.
3: Lena, next question comes from your neighbor in that window behind you.
9: Hey, Lena.
5: Hi.
9: I'm going out of town this weekend and I need a sitter. What's the one quality this babysitter needs to have?
5: I think a babysitter should be able to eat all the food in the house while you're gone.
9: Cool. Stock up.
3: What's the biggest surprise you've ever had?
5: My 20th birthday party, my friend Audrey Gelman planned me a surprise party and everyone jumped out of the bathroom and I almost fainted.
3: What's the greatest love story of all time?
5: I'm gonna have to go with Lady and the Tramp on that one.
3: What fictional character would you love to date?
5: Robin Hood.
3: Who's the number one person you want to shoot a love scene with?
5: Tom Hardy.
3: Which woman in history should get the Hamilton musical treatment?
5: Sojourner Truth.
3: What would your Real Housewives tagline be?
5: My my rules.
3: Okay, so you love the TV show Friends. What does Chandler even do for a living?
5: He's a transponster? He used a copy machine a lot, that is what I remember.
3: Right. What's something cool in this room?
5: Oh, this is a beautiful diorama that Paul made me of Stuyvesant Square Park, where my Uncle Jimmy and a lot of incredible men of the past went cruising.
3: Interesting. Can you say something in a foreign language for me?
5: Me llamo Lena, me gusta nadar y bailar. I think that means my name is Lena and I like to swim and dance.
3: Muy impresivo. Who makes you laugh the most?
5: My father, even when it's not on purpose.
3: Okay, so are Judd and Leslie always that funny?
5: Yes, unless he's napping or very full after a large meal.
3: Can we call him now?
5: Yeah.
3: Okay.
5: Let's see.
3: Who is the most unexpected person in your phone?
5: A pet psychic?
3: Okay.
5: Okay, let's see. Hi, Judley.
10: Hey, Lena, quick question. Who's your totes girl crush?
5: Let's end this conversation.
3: All right, Lena, question number 73. Can you imagine a girl's theme song and sing it out in the same style that you just did before?
5: Oh, yeah. The girl's theme song would be like, we're girls, we can't stop and we won't stop till we have revolution.
3: Okay.
5: We're women, we're women.
3: It's great. It's wonderful.
5: I mean, do you want to hear the rest of it? Do you have to go? Or?
3: Yeah. No, it's okay. I gotta go.
5: I'm so sorry.
3: Anna. Bye, Lena.
11: Yes, Anna's ready. Right this way into her office.
3: Great. I'm dressed okay, right? Anna, hi. Thanks for letting me come by. I'm just here to ask you 73 questions, and let's get right down into it. What time did you wake up this morning?
12: 5 o'clock.
3: What do you usually have with breakfast?
12: Starbucks.
3: How long have you been in this office for?
12: Forever.
3: What's one of your favorite things in this office?
12: My Clarice Cliff collection.
3: What's one thing in this office you've had the longest?
12: The desk.
3: Can you write down the one fashion word you wish everyone would stop using?
12: Of course.
3: Thank you. Journey. Huh.
13: Anna, here are the clothes for the December lead. What do you think?
12: Virginia. Where's the color?
13: Good point.
3: What's an accessory you've had for ages?
12: My necklaces.
3: What is an item of clothing you've had the longest?
12: I can't remember.
3: Do you have a favorite family heirloom?
12: My memories.
13: Anna, Mr. De La Renta would like to ask you something via speakerphone.
12: Certainly.
14: Anna, I want to know what is your favorite type of flower?
12: Tuberose.
14: How lovely, Anna.
13: Carly's ready for you in the closet.
12: Okay.
3: What is your favorite season in New York City?
12: Spring.
3: Uptown or downtown?
12: Downtown.
3: What's your favorite museum in New York City?
12: The Metropolitan Museum.
13: Anna, how do you feel about Brooklyn?
12: New Silicon Valley.
3: What's your favorite musical of all time?
12: Kiss Me, Kate.
3: What's a musical you love to have a part in?
12: Sadly, I can't sing.
3: What is your favorite play?
12: I couldn't hear. I'm sorry.
3: What's your favorite play?
12: Skylight.
3: Who is your favorite comedian of all time?
12: James Corden.
3: Who is your favorite action star of all time?
12: Hugh Jackman.
3: If you had to name your absolute biggest phobia, what would it be?
12: Spiders. Hello, Carly.
13: Hi, Anna. Nice to see you. Quick question. Leather or lace?
12: Lace.
13: Velvet or fur?
12: Fur.
13: Vintage or new?
12: New.
13: Polka dot stripes?
12: Both.
13: What would you never, ever wear?
12: Head to toe black.
13: Okay, well, you know, I wanted to tell you, I've been on this journey lately.
3: Besides lipstick and a phone, what are three items that you always have in your bag?
12: I rarely carry a bag.
9: You know, what bag should I get my girlfriend?
12: This one.
15: Anna, I'm so sorry. I don't know where he came from. Do you want me to call security?
12: It's fine.
13: Anna, yes. What's the first thing you notice about someone when you first meet them?
12: Their smile.
3: Anna, there's no windows in here. Why are you putting those on?
12: Hiding from you.
3: I appreciate the honesty.
13: Anna, they're ready for you in the planning room.
12: Good.
3: What are you reading right now, Anna?
12: Victoria by A.N. Wilson.
3: What's your favorite book?
12: Pride and Prejudice.
3: What's the last book you read?
12: Enough by Gabby Gifford.
3: What's a book you wish you had written?
12: War and Peace.
3: Who's the most fashionable literary figure?
12: Scarlett O'Hara.
3: Who is the literary figure who has most inspired fashion designers?
12: Oliver Twist.
3: What's the best vacation spot?
12: Home.
3: What country have you always wanted to visit?
12: India.
3: What do you miss about England, if anything?
12: Humor.
3: What's the biggest difference between Brits and Americans?
12: Humor.
13: What's the best part about your job?
12: The people.
3: How do you feel about horoscopes, Anna?
12: I hate horoscopes.
3: If you can make a documentary, what would it be about?
12: Tennis.
3: How are you enjoying this interview?
12: Is it over?
3: No, not yet, sorry. Well, this room is delightful. What's the most surprising thing in the September issue?
12: Cooking with marijuana.
3: What's the second most surprising thing in the September issue?
12: The cover.
3: What will you not find in the September issue?
12: Head to toe black.
3: How often do you play tennis?
12: As often as I can.
3: Who would you want on your team in doubles?
12: Mixed doubles, Roger Federer. Women's doubles, Serena Williams.
3: What do you love most about tennis?
12: The gladiators.
3: What's the best match ever played?
12: Roddick against Federer, Wimbledon final 2009.
3: What's another sport you consider getting into?
12: Basketball.
16: Anna, how many emails do you write each day?
12: I simply can't remember.
16: Great.
3: Anna, what's your favorite cocktail?
12: I don't drink.
3: Your water, sparkling or flat?
12: Sparkling.
3: Coffee or tea?
12: Coffee.
3: Favorite food?
12: Avocado.
3: Least favorite food?
12: Broccoli.
3: Favorite dessert?
12: Coffee ice cream.
3: What's your guilty pleasure?
12: Watching Homeland.
13: These tuberos just came from Mr. De La Renta.
12: Wonderful.
3: Wow, that guy is smooth.
13: Anna? Roger's on the line. He wants to know where you want to have dinner next week.
12: Balthazar.
13: Mr. Fitter, Balthazar it is.
3: Anna? What kind of phone do you have?
12: A flip phone.
3: What's the greatest invention of all time?
12: Anything by Apple.
3: Stationery or email?
12: Both.
3: Letter or postcard?
12: Both.
3: What have you learned from your father being an editor of the Evening Standard?
12: Perseverance.
3: What have you learned from your brother as an editor of The Guardian?
12: Great reporting.
3: What have you learned from your children?
12: Love.
3: What is a skill that can never be mastered?
12: For me, learning Chinese.
3: What's your biggest regret?
12: I don't have one.
3: What's the least true rumor about you?
12: They're all true.
3: Anna, last question. Can you put back on those sunglasses and take a selfie with my phone?
12: I've never taken a selfie and I don't plan to start now.
3: Fair enough, Anna. Well, that's it. This was great talking to you and maybe I'll see you around, award shows, things like that, you know?
12: Maybe.
3: And here we are. Lady Gaga, how are you today?
17: I'm great, how are you?
3: I'm very excited to be here. And how do you prefer I call you? Lady, Lady Gaga?
17: Call me Lady.
3: Okay, lady. What's something unreal that's happened this month?
17: The trailer for A Star Is Born was released.
3: Okay, and what's something you're proud to say is now behind you?
17: You know, all the negative stuff that happens in your 20s.
3: It's a colorful patio. How do you start your day?
17: I start my day with a nice workout, and then I take a shower or a long hot bath.
3: Lady, how many times have you been on the cover of Vogue? 2 times? 3 times?
17: I have no idea. You should ask Vogue that question.
3: What have you read in the press about yourself that made you laugh?
17: That I'm from Yonkers and not Manhattan.
3: What's the strangest rumor you've ever heard about yourself?
17: That I have a penis.
3: And what's the one thing you've read that is 100% correct?
17: It is 100% correct that I love authentic people.
3: Is it true you watch horror movies to relax?
17: True.
3: Where does inspiration often strike for you?
17: Well, I find inspiration in all sorts of places, and the minute that I see it, I grab it and I run for the piano or I run for my typewriter.
3: Is it difficult to write music at this moment?
17: No, it's not. It's actually been fantastic writing music.
3: Do you have to be in love to write a good love song?
17: I would say that it is good to be in love to write a love song or to have been in love at one point. But it's also interesting, there's a lot of music in history that was written by people that have never been in love.
3: Do the same rules apply for sad songs?
17: No, I think that there's no rules when it comes to making music.
3: What's your most nostalgic memory from New York City?
17: My most nostalgic memory, going to bars with my friends.
3: All right, can you describe New York City in 3 adjectives?
17: Gritty, fun, and bright.
3: What was the best year in that city?
17: The best year?
3: Mm-hmm.
17: For me, 2007, when I was 21.
3: What was the best night you've ever had there?
17: I couldn't name just one. I had too many great nights.
3: What's the best memory you have about Elton John?
17: My best memories with Elton are when I'm hanging out with him and my godchildren, and David, his husband.
3: Is it true you wear a hat every day?
17: I do not wear a hat every single day. I did during the album cycle of Joanne.
3: What is the best advice you've ever received?
17: From Tony Bennett through Duke Ellington. Number one, never give up. Number two, never not listen to number one.
3: Very wise words. What would you like to be remembered for?
17: I would like to be remembered for the message behind Born This Way. I would like to be remembered for believing that people are equal. I would like to be remembered for being courageous and different.
3: Was there ever a moment where you really felt like you made it?
17: When I heard Just Dance on the radio for the first time in Canada.
3: Do you feel like there's pressure for you to constantly be on?
17: I don't know. I don't really know what being on means.
3: Lady, can you show me a hidden talent?
17: No.
3: What's your biggest pet peeve?
17: When people ask me what my hidden talents are. I'll show you when I'm ready.
3: Okay, fair enough. And where are my manners? Here I am standing here, not giving you this gift.
17: Thank you. That's so kind
3: You're
17: of you.
3: You're a Bowie fan, right?
17: Yeah, I love David Bowie.
3: Great. I'm just going to go back over here.
17: Thank you so much. That's so nice.
3: You're welcome. Now, what's a place in the world that always makes you feel safe?
17: The Lower East Side in Manhattan.
3: What's your greatest inspiration?
17: People.
3: Is there something you would still like to do?
17: There's so much I would still like to do. I just want to keep on dreaming.
3: What set the Super Bowl apart for you as a performance?
17: It was a milestone performance for me. I felt it really marked the decade of the first 10 years of my career, and it felt like the fans performed the Super Bowl, not me. It was really for them.
3: Now, beyond the Super Bowl, what's a performance or a dream gig that you love to do?
17: I'm dreaming up playing in Vegas, and I haven't done that yet, but I will be this coming winter.
3: What other duet would you love to do one day besides Tony?
17: More Tony, more Elton, and Stevie Wonder.
3: Is it true you own Michael Jackson's Thriller jacket?
17: I do own one Thriller jacket.
3: How do you spend your downtime when you're on the road?
17: I like hanging out with my girlfriends.
3: What's your favorite song to cover?
17: Oh, I love to cover so many different songs. Many from the Great American Songbook and also classics from now. So right now, I just recently covered Your Song by Elton John, and I love that.
3: What's a song that you would love to cover?
17: I have sang it live, but I have never recorded What a Difference a Day Makes. It's a great song.
3: Okay, you're at karaoke. What are you going to pick?
17: Andrea Bocelli and Celine Dion, The Prayer.
3: Do you prefer a crowd of 300 people or 30,000?
17: Both.
3: What would you say is the number one look you've had in your career?
17: The number one look in my career, I would say, at the MTV Music Awards when I wore Alexander McQueen from his very last collection before he died.
3: How much does a persona actually affect the musicality?
17: I don't really know what people mean by persona when they bring that up with me. I just change as I make art, so the music affects my personality and vice versa.
3: What is the first thing that you're drawn to in a look?
17: I don't know. I have a very immediate emotional reaction to fashion.
3: What excites you the most about fashion?
17: I like that fashion can both be a form of expression and a form of hiding.
3: How do you describe your personal style?
17: My personal style is Gaga.
3: Who is the most fashionable fictional character?
17: Audrey Hepburn in Breakfast at Tiffany's.
3: What's your go-to look right at this moment?
17: Audrey Hepburn in Breakfast at Tiffany's.
3: Can you reveal for me one of your beauty secrets?
17: Soon.
3: Strong lip or strong eye?
17: Both strong lip and strong eye.
3: How do you usually unwind?
17: I unwind listening to jazz.
3: And what is Bradley Cooper like in person?
17: Bradley Cooper is an incredible actor, incredible director, an absolutely incredible friend all the way around. I'm so excited for people to see his talent.
3: What do you want your fans to take away from A Star is Born?
17: I want them to take away the beautiful love story, the undertones of family dynamic with alcoholism and codependency, and also that the movie is a very, very strong expression of what it means to become a star, and that she, myself, Allie, does not really become one until the last frame of the movie.
3: Lady, do you consider yourself a feminist?
17: Yes.
3: What does feminism mean to you?
17: I think feminism is the fight for women's rights, for equality, and also to protect women as much as possible within rape culture.
3: What message do you want to send to your young female fans?
17: To my young female fans, I would say your body belongs to you, your mind belongs to you, your emotions belong to you, and just always be true to yourself and exercise what you want to be all the time. And if you don't feel comfortable doing something, then don't do it. Stay true to who you are.
3: Do you think the way society views women is changing?
17: I think it is changing. I think that society is having a more protective view of women in some ways. But I think on the political side, we still have a long way to go.
3: Is it true you could write a song in 10 minutes?
17: True.
3: Well, it's also true that we're fast approaching the end of this interview. So how about we finish this off with some rapid-fire answers? What do you think?
17: That sounds great.
3: So, where do you
17: I have a gift for you.
3: Oh, lady, you didn't have to. You bought me roses?
17: They're from my garden.
3: That's very nice of you. Thank you.
17: You're very welcome.
3: Okay. Where do you want to be in 9 years?
17: In 9 years, I'd like to be right here.
3: What real person in history would you love to portray on film?
17: Cleopatra.
3: What show are you hooked on right now?
17: This one.
3: I appreciate that. Favorite book?
17: Letters to a Young Poet, Rainer Maria Rilke.
3: Favorite movie musical?
17: Guys and Dolls.
3: What bar should everyone go to in New York City?
17: Welcome to the Johnson.
3: Favorite place to view art?
17: Everywhere.
3: What's the best concert you've been to?
17: Radiohead.
3: Are both your parents really Italian?
17: Yes.
3: Favorite film you've seen this month?
17: A Star is Born.
3: Favorite film growing up?
17: The Wizard of Oz.
3: What's a favorite thing you love to do with all your friends?
17: Go to bars with boys.
3: Was there ever a time you felt nervous performing?
17: Every time right before.
3: What are 3 things you cannot live without?
17: Family, friends, and freedom.
3: What music does a music icon play at a dinner party?
17: I play jazz.
3: And the last question I have for you, lady, have you ever performed secretly on a street corner?
17: Of course.
3: And that concludes our interview. Thank you so much.
17: Thank you. Bye.
18: Hey, Daniel, how are you?
19: I'm good, how are you?
18: Good.
3: Victoria.
18: Good.
3: Hey, it's good to see you.
18: Hi, welcome.
3: Thank you. I came from America to ask you 73 questions in your new store.
18: Thank you.
3: What's the first thing you do when you wake up in the morning?
18: I check on my kids.
3: What's the daily ritual?
18: I'm up at 6 a.m. working out.
3: Do you have any pets?
18: That'll be Coco Chanel, the bulldog who lives in L.A.
3: Do you have any pet names for your kids?
18: I do, but if I tell you, they'll be mortified.
3: What's one rule your kids consistently ignore?
18: Don't play football in the house.
3: What's the greatest thing you've learned from your kids?
18: How to play football in the house and how to love unconditionally.
3: You pick up any slang from them?
18: I have no idea, dude.
3: All right, let's check out this store. What is your favorite color?
18: Sunset orange.
3: What's your favorite flavor?
18: Salt.
3: What's your favorite spice?
18: Posh.
3: What's your secret talent?
18: I used to be able to juggle.
3: What's a movie that made you cry the hardest?
18: 12 Years a Slave.
3: Movie that made you laugh the hardest?
18: We're the Millers.
3: Heels or flats?
18: Both.
3: Diamonds or pearls?
18: Both. We love Prince.
3: Harry or William?
18: Oh, you can't make me choose.
3: Your store is lovely.
18: Thank you.
3: What's your favorite item for sale?
18: I really like this bright pink fluffy dress over here.
3: What's the best fashion secret you've ever learned?
18: less is more.
3: If you ran the world, what's one law you would enact?
18: If? Do you mean when? When I run the world, I'm going to make it the law that everybody has to do a little something philanthropic.
3: If you had to wear one thing for the rest of your life, what would it be?
18: Knickers.
3: How do you get dressed in the morning?
18: Socks, knickers, vest, dress.
3: What do you wear when you need to relax?
18: My Lanvin pajamas.
3: Besides cell phone and a purse, what are three things you always have in your bag?
18: Byredo, hand cream, number 23 makeup forever, lip liner, and my credit card.
3: Victoria, would you mind putting on that other pair of sunglasses? I think they'll make a perfect gift for someone. What's one question you like to be asked more often?
18: Would you like an early night?
3: What's one question you hate being asked?
18: Why don't you smile?
3: Good question. Why don't you smile?
18: I'm smiling on the inside. I feel that I have a responsibility to the fashion community.
3: Those last sunglasses are great. I think I'll take
18: thank
3: them.
18: Thank you.
19: Let me wrap them up. Don't forget Alina's in the fitting room upstairs.
18: Thank you so much.
19: Her.
18: Thank you.
3: What's your favorite vacation spot?
18: Napa Valley.
3: What's a country you like to visit?
18: I'd love to go to Kenya.
3: If you bring one thing from the States to England, what would it be?
18: A fanny pack.
3: What's one piece of clothing in your wardrobe that David hates?
18: He loves everything in my wardrobe.
3: What's one piece of clothing in David's wardrobe that you hate?
18: I don't really like that full-on Gucci look that he pushed a few years ago.
3: If you could take back one look you ever wore, what would it be?
18: The full Gucci look in leather that I wore a few years ago.
3: This must be Alina.
18: You look beautiful.
20: Thank you. If you could teach any subject at school, what would it be?
18: Singing. I'm going to get you another dress.
20: Thank you.
3: Victoria, what's your favorite food?
18: Japanese.
3: Favorite drink?
18: Hot sake.
3: If you could have a date with someone, living or dead, who would it be?
18: My husband.
3: What is one thing in this world that we need to get rid of?
18: AIDS.
3: Do you believe in free will or destiny?
18: I believe that free will leads you to your destiny.
3: What's one thing you cannot live without?
18: My Velcro rollers.
3: What is the definition of misery?
18: Kathy Bates.
3: Besides LA, what city do you visit the most?
18: Paris.
3: What is your idea of a perfect date?
18: A night in with my husband.
3: Do you believe in love at first sight?
18: Absolutely.
3: At first sight, what made you fall in love with David?
18: Duh.
3: At what age were you the happiest?
18: I'm really happy right now.
3: Great.
20: Hi, Victoria.
18: Hey.
20: A man from America would like to ask you a question.
18: Okay.
21: Hey, Victoria, I'm finally ready to propose to my girlfriend. I just need to know, should I use my grandma's old wedding ring or should I get a brand new diamond ring?
3: Now that is a tough question. What's it gonna be?
18: I'd get a new one. Don't give her that rope heel thing.
3: What's your spirit animal?
18: A swan.
3: What's your favorite type of animal print?
18: Leopard.
3: If your life were a movie, what would the title be?
18: The Hunger Games.
3: It's taken.
18: Really?
3: If you could have any superpower in the world, what would it be?
18: I would be able to work out and sleep at the same time.
3: What's one song that always makes you dance?
18: Marvin Gaye, Gotta Give It Up.
3: What are three words to describe London?
18: Inspiring, energetic, multicultural.
3: What's the one thing everyone should do when in London?
18: Come to London and visit my store.
3: What do you like most about Americans?
18: The positive energy.
3: Besides LA, where would you live?
18: New York.
3: How would your kids answer that?
18: New York.
3: If you could bring back one look from your 20s, what would it be?
18: None. Have you seen those Spice Girls films?
3: I was in middle school at the time. Of course I did.
18: Okay.
3: Victoria, what's the one word you use too much?
18: Gray area, and I know that's two words.
3: What's one vice you wish you would give up?
18: I don't have a vice.
3: If you could be a pro at any sport, what would it be?
18: Tennis.
3: If you could star in one movie, what would it be?
18: I starred in Spice World the movie, and I am still waiting for my Outstanding Achievement Award.
3: Who would you want to write your biography?
18: Me.
3: What would the name be of your autobiography?
18: It's a work in progress.
3: What phrase would define how you live your life?
18: Positive energy and creative visualization.
3: What's your biggest goal for 2015?
18: To really learn more and figure out what I can do to really help and make a difference.
3: Where do you go when you need to be alone?
18: I can't go anywhere on my own. My kids follow me everywhere.
3: What's one thing about you people would be surprised to know?
18: Comedy gold.
3: If you could choose anyone in the world to live next door to you, who would it be?
18: Mr. Valentino lives next door to me, and it doesn't get much better than that.
3: If you could do a duet with one person, who would it be?
18: I've duetted with Sir Elton John, and it doesn't get much better than that.
3: If you can give yourself advice at age 13, what would it be?
18: Your skin's gonna clear up, and it's all gonna be fine.
3: If you could do something else with your life, what would it be?
18: I wouldn't do anything else with my life.
3: Victoria, last question. Do you take American Express?
18: It's on the house.
3: You are too kind. That is so nice of you.
18: Thank you so much.
3: Thank you, Victoria.
18: Safe journey. For more 73 questions, subscribe to the Vogue channel.
3: Hey!
22: Hey!
3: Look who it is, Olivia Rodrigo!
22: Hey, how are you?
3: Rolling up for her 73 questions in epic fashion.
22: I'm so excited.
3: I love this car.
22: Thanks.
3: Approximately how many total miles are on this car?
22: Let's see, 17,000.
3: Approximately how many times have people asked you about your driver's license?
22: You know, not as much as you would think.
3: Huh. Mm. So where are you coming from?
22: A cafe. Oh, and I got you a matcha. I don't know if you like it, but oh, it's my favorite.
3: That's really generous of you. Thank you.
22: Sure.
3: Now, on a scale of 1 to 10, how happy are you at this moment?
22: Oh, I'm pretty happy. I'd say probably an 8.
3: Great.
22: Yeah.
3: And what are you currently obsessed with these days?
22: Oh, I love the New York Times crossword. I try to do it every day.
3: Mm. That's a nice habit.
22: Yeah.
3: What's the most interesting thing that you've learned recently?
22: Oh, that the banana that's like the flavor of Laffy Taffy is the taste of a banana that's gone extinct, and that's why it doesn't taste like the banana we know.
3: I had no idea.
22: Yeah.
3: And what was your New Year's resolution, and have you stuck to it?
22: Oh, my New Year's resolution was to spend more time alone, and I have definitely done that this year.
3: Do you prefer Saturday nights or Sunday mornings?
22: Sunday morning.
3: What's the worst injury that you've ever had?
22: I've gone through my life pretty unscathed, but I broke my thumb one time in third grade because I slammed my hand in a car door.
3: Mm.
22: Yeah.
3: Oh, this matcha tea is amazing.
22: Oh, yeah, I'm happy you like it.
3: Now, you are a Pisces.
22: Yes.
3: What makes you a typical Pisces?
22: I'm a Pisces to a T. I'm super emotional, I'm musical, and I love a swim.
3: Mm. Mm-hmm. Now, what's the best fan gift that you've ever received?
22: Oh, I was in Paris last year, and a fan gave me this little keychain. And I stuck it on my purse, and I take it with me everywhere I go.
3: The Eiffel Tower?
22: Yeah.
3: That's really cool.
22: Uh-huh.
3: And what item besides your cell phone is always in that purse?
22: Aquaphor.
3: Essential.
22: Yeah.
3: Now, speaking of your cell phone, can you show me something really cool on your phone?
22: I have a lot of voice memos, and maybe I'll show you one. Oh, this is the original good for you recording on a shitty guitar in my living room. Let's see.
3: Am I the first person to have listened to that?
22: You are.
3: Oh my gosh, I feel special.
22: Wow. You're special.
3: Now, what's something that you always carry with you on tour?
22: I'm a little bit of a germaphobe with hotels, so I always like to have my own pillowcase over the pillows.
3: Good idea.
22: Yeah.
3: Now, what's the most special memory you've ever had from being on tour?
22: Performing at Glastonbury.
3: What album have you been playing nonstop recently?
22: Bridge Over Troubled Water.
3: Oh, classic.
22: Yeah.
3: Now, I saw that video clip of you meeting Jack White. That is beautiful.
22: I love him.
3: Who is a celebrity now who you're dying to meet?
22: Robert De Niro. Hit me up.
3: Hey, Bob, you watching this? Now, Olivia, I loved your documentary, too.
22: Thanks.
3: It was so fun to follow you on that road trip. What's your favorite road trip destination in general?
22: Salt Lake City.
3: And what's the best present you've ever received?
22: Last year for my birthday, my best friend made a book of 365 things that she loved about me, and it was filled with inside jokes and little memories, and it was very special. I cried like a baby.
3: And you're known for being a big reader. Those books behind you in that bookcase.
22: I try.
3: Can you give me a recommendation?
22: Oh, yeah. Come
3: here. Let's do it. Show me what you got.
22: Let's see. Oh, I read this book recently. It's a bunch of Leonard Cohen poetry. One of my songwriter friends gave it to me, and it's so incredible, and I'm in love with Leonard Cohen. He's amazing.
3: He's great.
22: Yeah.
3: What else do you have in there that's cool?
22: Okay, so I made Lost of the Record at Electric Lady Studios in New York, and I told the owner of the studio that I really loved Patti Smith. There was a picture of her in the hallway. And lo and behold, the next day I was playing the piano, and I get a knock at the door, and Patti Smith is there, and she's like, "Hey, nice to meet you. I wanted to come and say hi."
3: Yeah.
22: And I lost my mind. She gave me this book, this poetry book, and she wrote on the inside.
3: Oh, really?
22: She said, "To Olivia, may all your days be inspired."
3: Oh, that's such a meaningful gift.
22: I love her. She's amazing.
3: Now, I'd be shocked if you didn't have a Carole King record, considering I see a Carole King book right there.
22: Yeah, this thing. This is one of the first records I actually ever bought. Me and my mom bought it from the thrift store. It's a little thrift store tag. Yeah, I love her. She's incredible.
3: All right, now, can you name me your favorite songs by the following artists rapid fire?
22: Yes.
3: Let's do it. Lord.
22: Liability.
3: Carly Simon.
22: You're So Vain.
3: Alanis.
22: Not the Doctor.
3: Olivia Rodrigo.
22: I don't know. Here, wait, I got this for you, though.
3: What?
22: Yeah, you can tell me your favorite. How about that?
3: What?
22: I'd like that better.
3: That is really, really, that's incredible. I'm just gonna walk away with a free Olivia Rodrigo album.
22: Shameless self-promotion.
3: It works. What album have you listened to the most in your entire life?
22: Probably this one, Elephant by the White Stripes.
3: Oh, that's cool. What's a song that can always make you cry?
22: Valentine by Fiona Apple.
3: Hmm. What's the best piano ballad ever written?
22: Someone Like You.
3: And when you play piano, do you prefer playing alone or for people?
22: I prefer playing alone, but since you're here, I might make an exception. Come here.
3: No.
22: Yeah, come here.
3: What is going on right now? Are you...
22: This is where I hang out all the time. I do everything here.
3: This is incredible. Olivia, what are you going to play?
22: Let's see. See if you can recognize this. This is the new.
3: New material.

0: great team.
1: All right, I'm really serious about you taking me on tour if you need a, you know, duetter.
0: Say
1: I
0: the
1: guess.
0: Word, you're there.
1: All right, amazing. When you think about songs, Olivia, what did you call the first song that you ever wrote?
0: I've been writing songs for a long time, but I think the first song that I wrote on the piano was called Superman.
1: And what was the first song that you felt really connected to?
0: I wrote this song called Astronaut when I was 14, and it made me believe that I could, like, really pursue songwriting.
1: Does being a self-identified perfectionist make songwriting a lot harder?
0: I actually don't think I'm a perfectionist. I think as I get older, I realize that if I were only to make things that were perfect, I would literally never make anything at all. So I think I kind of had to get out of that mindset.
1: That's good philosophy.
0: Yeah.
1: And to anyone out there who wants to write a song for the first time ever, what three steps should they consider?
0: Coming up with a good title and a good concept is important, a melody that moves you. And other than that, just believe in yourself and keep trying because, I don't know, I've written so many bad songs in my life and that's how you get to the good ones.
1: Mm. Who's the most important music teacher that you've ever had and what did they teach you?
0: My piano teacher, Kate, she taught me how to listen to music like a songwriter.
1: And it's really, really special to watch how you and your producer, Dan, work together. What is the most important quality in a good producer?
0: Good taste and honesty.
1: Now, driver's license. Let's talk about driver's license.
0: Let's.
1: Everyone wants to talk about that. How has your relationship to that song changed over the past couple of years?
0: Honestly, I am just still in such a state of disbelief. I just like wrote that song in my living room and it was just a little piece of my heart and I can't believe all of the doors it's opened for me. I'm just so eternally grateful.
1: And all that has led to this, a new album coming out.
0: Yeah.
1: Now, I heard that you recorded and wrote some of this new album in New York City. Why did you want to write it there?
0: I think New York is so inspiring, and every day of my life, I just try to be more and more like Carrie Bradshaw, so.
1: Well, perfect transition into the next question. I know that you are a big fan of Sex and the City.
0: Love.
1: But what else have you been binge-watching these days?
0: I watched all of The Walking Dead. Love it. Watched The Last of Us and The Sopranos. Very good.
1: Now, your second live performance ever was on SNL. What did you say to yourself before taking the stage?
0: I was so nervous before SNL. I actually like cried in my dressing room. I was so scared, but thankfully it turned out okay.
1: Now you said that your pre-concert rituals are vocal warm-ups and having tea. What's the best meal to eat before going on stage?
0: Almost every night before a show, I'd have a turkey sandwich. Oh, speaking of, I have the best meal for a 73 Questions interview. Come here.
1: I don't even know this. There's a best meal?
0: Pulling out all the stops, come on.
1: Oh my gosh, look, what have I done to deserve this? What's an app that you use that's not very popular?
0: It's very popular, but I love going on Zillow and Redfin. I use it like Instagram. It's very entertaining.
1: What is a simple pleasure that you couldn't live without?
0: I love a bubble bath.
1: What is something that you are surprisingly good at?
0: Ice skating.
1: What's something you do that you probably shouldn't?
0: Listen to true crime podcasts alone in my house at night.
1: That's pretty scary.
0: Yeah.
1: And what's something you don't do that you probably should do?
0: Read all my emails. Wait, come here.
1: What?
0: I baked you a little banana bread.
1: No, you did not.
0: Hopefully you like it. I kind of ran out of butter, but it should be good.
1: Oh my God, I'm having Olivia Rodrigo's banana bread. This is the best day I've ever had.
0: You're sweet.
1: Oh, besides banana bread, what is a meal you can cook really well from scratch?
0: I can make good cacio e pepe. Here.
1: Okay. Oh, really? Oh, this is amazing.
0: Thank
1: you so much. Appreciate
0: it. Wow. Good.
1: Okay, here we go. That is pretty damn good.
0: Yay! I'm happy you like it.
1: I don't know if it's as good for you as McDonald's oatmeal. Oh. Is that still your favorite fast food?
0: I love a good McDonald's oatmeal. I also love an In-N-Out double-double cheeseburger with a Neapolitan shake.
1: We are so happy you did your first Vogue cover shoot.
0: Me too.
1: What was that like, shooting your first Vogue cover?
0: So surreal.
1: What was your favorite look from the shoot?
0: There's this little sparkly mini dress that I really loved and it reflected the light really pretty.
1: Who makes your favorite jeans?
0: Levi's.
1: And what's the best tip for winged eyeliner?
0: Practice and yeah, that's just it. I still feel like I'm really bad at it to this day.
1: What was your first big fashion purchase that you made?
0: My Chanel bag that I was just wearing. I think it's the only big fashion purchase that I made. I bought it when I finished my first album as a celebration gift to myself.
1: What era of fashion are you most inspired by?
0: The 90s.
1: What's your favorite vintage find?
0: Okay, so this dress used to be Chloe Sevigny's, and she had a sample sale where she sold a bunch of her clothes.

0: And I've had this dress, the picture for wearing this dress, saved on my Pinterest for years, and I was actually able to get my hands on it, and I'm so lucky. It's my most prized possession.
1: It looks incredible.
0: Thank you.
1: Top three tips for vintage shopping. Go.
0: Have patience and go with your friends and get stuff altered.
1: Now, I see you have some family photos on your fridge.
0: Oh, yeah.
1: Tell me some stories.
0: Here, what do you have? Let's see. These are two of my friends, Maddie and Conan. And I took them to where I grew up, Temecula, and we went to the mall, and we took this at the mall. I love this picture.
1: Cool.
0: And this is my parents. We went to New York for Christmas, and we had to take a picture by the Rockefeller Center tree.
1: Oh, how cute is that?
0: Classic.
1: What's your favorite family tradition?
0: Not this year, but usually my family and I go to the beach on Christmas Day.
1: Are your parents musical?
0: Not at all. I'm the black sheep.
1: And what's the most trouble you ever got in with your parents?
0: I am such a goody two-shoes. I really don't think I got into too much trouble. The one thing I remember is when I was in like first grade, I bought a hamburger at school, at the cafeteria with my parents' money, and I didn't eat the lunch that my mom packed me, and I cried about it for a week. I felt so guilty. Yeah. Anyway, let's go outside.
1: Okay. What's a phrase that you just say way too much?
0: Slay. It's a little cringe. Oh, wait. Here, let me get your tea.
1: All right. What's a quote that you live by?
0: What it all comes down to is everything's gonna be fine, fine, fine.
1: Oh, that is a great outlook. Now, I'm amazed at how you started your career so young. Thank you so much.
0: Yeah.
1: Do you remember how old you were when you did your first ever audition?
0: Oh, I was probably like six. I was so young.
1: Can you describe how this first audition went?
0: Well, it was for Parenthood, and I obviously didn't get it, so I guess it didn't go that well.
1: Things worked out for you in the end, I think. Yeah. What posters did you have on your wall when you were a kid?
0: Oof, I had Twilight posters on the wall. Team Edward since day one.
1: I was going to say the same thing. Go Team Edward. And since you were spending so much time acting as a teenager, what was it like to go to high school on set?
0: It's very strange, but I feel lucky to have gotten good tutoring.
1: And what's the best thing about being an only child?
0: I'm best friends with my parents, and I got so much attention growing up.
1: And what's the most stressful thing about being an only child?
0: Sometimes I really wish I had an older sister to give me advice.
1: What values do you hope you'll still hold on to when you're 35 years old?
0: I hope I still have my gratitude.
1: I'm pretty sure you will. Why was it important for you to make a statement on Roe v. Wade at Glastonbury?
0: The Supreme Court overturned Roe v. Wade the day before I was supposed to perform at Glastonbury, and I just think forcing women to give birth is really horrifying.
1: We got a dog over here barking.
0: I know, he feels the same.
1: Dog agrees. Now, Olivia, I am devastated. I'll tell you why. There's only two more questions left at this interview. It's been 728 days since you released Sour.
0: Wow.
1: And that dog is upset about it. What is one word to describe Sour?
0: Angsty.
1: And what's one word to describe your new album?
0: Gutsy.
1: Well, you were gutsy to do this interview, Olivia Rodrigo.
0: Thank you so much for having me.
1: Amazing job, you did
0: it. Fun.
1: Hey there, I am here to see Gal. Where's Gal?
2: Perfect, she's gonna be right this way.
1: Let's go. Here we are, Gal, 73 questions.
3: Hey!
1: Let's
3: do
1: it.
3: How are you? Good to see you.
1: Thank you very much.
3: How have you been?
1: I'm so excited for this.
3: Me too, it's great.
1: Oh man.
3: Been waiting for you.
1: This is gonna be good. You know, my first question, let's get it out of the way.
3: Yes.
1: How are you feeling right now?
3: I'm great, how are you?
1: I'm good, I couldn't be better, I'm with you. I'm catching you right before your Vogue cover styling.
3: I know.
1: Lucky me.
3: Lucky me.
1: And besides that, what's an exciting thing going on in life right now?
3: I'm shooting a new movie, Red Notice, with Dwayne Johnson and Ryan Reynolds, and it's a lot of fun.
1: It must be funny being with those guys.
3: Yes.
1: And is there anything missing in life right now?
3: Are you kidding me? Look at us. No, everything is great.
1: Pretty perfect. Now, how do you start most mornings when you're at home?
3: I woke up, I wash my face and all that, then I always drink a tablespoon of apple vinegar, water, and coffee, and workout.
1: Okay, and how often are you getting back to Israel?
3: As often as I can, but not enough, not often enough.
1: What do you miss most about Israel?
3: My family and my friends.
1: Well, I thought you missed these, that's why I brought them to you.
3: Oh, wow. Where'd you get this?
0: Yeah.
3: Oh my God, it's Israeli chocolate. Thank you so much. I'll share.
1: Make it feel at home a little bit right now. All right, so Israel is up there, my place is to go. What should I do when I go? One thing. What's the one thing?
3: One thing you should do in Israel, you should go to Tel Aviv and go to a restaurant on the beach. There's so many and they're all great.
1: And what's unique about Israeli culture?
3: It's like one big melting pot, you know, with people from so many different, you know, places and different cultures and flavors. Mm-hmm.
1: And when you go home, what food is waiting for you on the table?
3: I love shakshuka on a Saturday morning. It's delicious. It's like tomatoes with garlic and eggs and feta cheese. It's delicious.
1: Oh, that sounds so good. And what's the secret to fighting jet lag when you travel?
3: Drink loads of water and I guess just be out in the sun, vitamin D.
1: How many languages can you speak?
3: Two.
1: Okay. And can you teach me some Hebrew?
3: Sure.
1: Let's do it.
3: Can you say sababa?
1: Sababa.
3: Nice. Yeah, sababa is cool.
1: Cool.
3: Awesome.
1: All right. Well, my next question was, can you teach me a slang word? But I guess that may do it. What else?
3: Say yalla. It's a really easy one. Yeah. It's like in Hebrew and Arabic, it means let's go. Let's do it.
1: Okay. And what's a tongue twister in Hebrew that you can share with me? Come on.
3: Sala shala shir samach, shir samach, sala shala. Now you go.
1: Shala shala shala.
3: Almost. Good enough. Good enough. Oh, they're ready for us. Do you want to come do the fittings?
1: Let's do the fittings.
3: Let's go. Yalla.
1: Yalla. Gal, what's your favorite sport?
3: Basketball, dodgeball. I love dodgeball.
1: Favorite board game?
3: Definitely Rummy Cube.
1: And what was your immediate reaction when you were approached about the role of Wonder Woman? And as you know, it did pretty well in the box office. Not too shabby. How did that feel?
3: I know. Oh my God. It was amazing. Incredible.
1: And let me fan off for a second by saying that the trailer for Wonder Woman 1984 made me scream, just like you. What inside info can you tell me about that movie? Give me something good.
3: You know I can't.
1: Gal.
3: You know I can't. You're gonna just wait a little bit longer before you go see the movie.
1: Don't disappoint me. All right, so what do you want audiences to take away from that film?
3: First of all, I want them to just enjoy the movie and maybe think about the narrative of the movie afterwards.
1: Did immersing yourself in the 80s make you more or less nostalgic for the past?
3: More.
1: Everyone loves the 80s.
3: Exactly. It's such a great decade.
1: What traits does a character need to have in order for you to portray them?
3: It's not so much about the traits as much as it's about the context.
1: Mm.
3: Yeah.
1: And when do you know a part is perfect for you?
3: When I love the script, I love the filmmaker, and I'm intrigued by the character.
1: Okay, there's a bank heist.
3: Yes.
1: Who'll be your partner in crime? Who is it?
3: My husband, definitely, Ron.
1: Okay, there's good news or bad news. Who's the person you first call?
3: My husband and my mother.
1: Okay. What's the weirdest thing you've ever read about yourself?
3: That I look like a broom.
1: You do not look like a broom.
3: Thank you, I appreciate that.
1: I'm here to validate the fact that I do not see you as a broom.
3: Thank you.
1: What's the best book you've read recently?
3: All the Rivers by Dorit Rabinian.
1: What's a song that you can't stop singing?
3: If you don't wanna see me.
1: Dua Lipa. Dua Lipa.
3: Dua Lipa.
1: Dua Lipa.
3: Dua Lipa.
1: What's the best date night spot in LA?
3: I can't tell you because then everyone will go there.
1: Yeah, you have that effect on people, huh?
3: Aww.
1: Best movie to watch with your kids?
3: Mary Poppins.
1: Where do you go to get inspired?
3: I love going to the museums. I know it sounds old, but I love good exhibitions. Mm-hmm. I would go anywhere.
1: What's the best vacation you've ever had?
3: The Maldives.
1: Oh, I've always wanted to go there.
3: Ah, you should.
1: Okay.
3: Gorgeous ladies.
2: Hello. How are you?
4: Hi, welcome.
1: All right. Gal, rapid fire. Yes. We got to get through this. Come on, let's do it.
3: Yes.
1: Rapid fire.
3: Hit me.
1: Give it to me. Give it to me.
3: Give it to me.
1: Bold brow or bold lip?
3: Bold lip.
1: Pedicure or manicure?
3: Pedicure.
1: Hepburn or Monroe?
3: Hepburn.
1: Favorite denim color?
3: Blue.
1: Favorite shade of lipstick?
3: Red.
1: Now slow down for this one. When do you feel most beautiful?
3: When I'm rested.
1: When do you feel most fulfilled?
3: When I'm having, just quality time with my kids.
1: All right, so we have a lot of beautiful, beautiful wardrobe here.
3: I know.
1: This is so nice. And what are you drawn to in choosing a look?
3: First of all, I wanted to look stunning, but then also young and cool and comfortable as much as it could be.
1: What's a color that you gravitate to?
3: Oh, so many. Blue, red, white, black, burgundy. I mean, all the colors are great.
1: And what's the most elaborate Wonder Woman cosplay that you've seen?
3: There's a guy, I think he's in Brazil, and his name is Wonder Bira. Check him out.
1: I will. All right, gotta ask you about your husband.
3: Yes.
1: What is this interview without asking about your husband?
3: Exactly. Love.
1: How did you and your husband meet?
3: We met at a party in the desert in Israel.
1: Mm-hmm. And who liked who first?
3: He would say I liked him first, but I'd rather say he likes me first.
1: Who's going to resolve that debate?
3: I know, right?
1: Yeah.
3: Me.
1: And what was your and what was your first date?
3: We went to a nice bar in Tel Aviv.
1: Okay. And when did you know that you wanted to marry him?
3: He actually told me on our second date that he's going to propose in 2 years. And he did.
1: How did you react to that?
3: I was 21. I was pretty cool. Now that I think about it, it's crazy. But I guess both of us knew it was meant to be.
1: That's really sweet. Now, when you're both on the same schedule, how do you like to spend your time together?
3: Just be together, you know, whether if it's just us and going out with just each other or friends or just being home with great music and wine and food and just that.
1: That's nice.
3: Simple.
1: What would your husband say is your best quality?
3: That I can be very silly.
1: What would your kids say is your best quality?
3: That and maybe that I'm very positive.
1: You are. You
3: Thank
1: are.
3: You.
1: And motherhood.
3: Yes.
1: Look at that. Motherhood. What was the most surprising part about becoming a mother?
3: How much one can love and also how much I can do when being so exhausted.
1: Yeah. And what's something that your kids do that really makes you laugh?
3: Perform. Like when they start to sing and dance and do like performances together, that's when it cracks me up.
1: All right. Yeah. And what's one trait you want to pass on to your kids?
3: That they're limitless and they can do whatever they want to do with their lives.
1: And what's something from your childhood that you want to replicate for your daughters?
3: Simplicity.
5: We definitely need more time. Gal, we need 10 more minutes.
3: 10 minutes. Okay. Do you want to... We have time. Do you want to go over there?
1: Let's do it. All right.
3: Okay. Call me when you need me.
1: Skydiving or scuba diving?
3: Neither.
1: No.
3: I know, no.
1: You are such a scuba dive type.
3: Yeah, I tried that. I get to... Yeah, it's not for me.
1: Early bird or night owl?
3: After you? Definitely early bird.
1: Okay. And Batman or Superman?
3: Batman.
1: What would you tell your biggest fan if they met you?
3: Thank you.
1: And what's your favorite part of awards shows?
3: Just being there, seeing everybody, you know, so many creative, talented, brilliant people.
1: Mm-hmm. Is there any director that you're dying to work with?
3: Spielberg.
1: Oh, you hear that, Spielberg?
3: Did you hear it?
1: Did you hear that? You gotta say a little louder for him.
3: Steven!
1: Who's the funniest person you've ever been on set with?
3: Oh my God, I can't answer that.
1: Yeah.
3: I'm lucky. I've had a bunch of people that were really fun to work with.
1: What artists should we all be paying attention to right now?
3: Alma Harel.
1: Prior to acting, what were you doing in life?
3: I studied law.
1: Okay.
3: Yeah.
1: Yeah, and what kind of law did you want to practice?
3: I didn't quite figure that out yet back then, but, you know, life happened.
1: Do you remember your first movie audition?
3: Yes, it was for Bond, for one of the Bond movie, and I didn't get the part.
1: It's their loss. It's their loss. Now, you're a champion for women everywhere. What's a mantra you want all women to have for themselves?
3: It's not just for women. It's like, it's everybody. Just love yourself and be kind to yourself. Cheesy, but true.
1: Yeah. And what do you want the film industry to look like for women in a decade?
3: I would love to see more female writers and filmmakers.
1: Right. Why is it so important for you to pick strong characters like Wonder Woman and now Hedy Lamarr?
3: I guess I like strong characters.
1: Yes, you do.
3: I don't know. Yeah.
1: Now, you recently started your own production company.
3: Right.
1: What was the motivation for that?
3: To be able to tell stories that I'm truly, truly passionate about.
1: And what story would you love to see be made into a film?
3: Lisa Howard.
1: Hmm.
3: If you don't know about her, and you probably don't, Google.
1: I will Google.
3: Google her.
1: I will Google her. If you could time travel to the past,
3: yes.
1: Who's one person that mm-hmm. you would have to speak to?
3: Hedy Lamarr.
1: And what would you say to Hedy?
3: I would say, how was on the other side? How are you?
1: All right, gal.
3: Yes.
1: I don't know how to say heartbroken in Hebrew, but...
3: Shavulev.
1: Shavulev. I am Shavulev right now because this is the last question. Question number 73.
3: Yes.
1: Can you please, once and for all,
3: yes.
1: resolve the debate on how to pronounce your last name? I have $10 on this with a friend.
3: It's very simple. Gal Gadot.
1: One more time, just for clarity.
3: Gal Gadot.
1: All right, Gal Gadot. This is great. Thank you so much.
3: Thank you.
1: All right. Mwah. Iggy.
6: Hey.
1: Hey, thanks so much for having me by.
6: No problem.
1: I hope now is a good time for an overwhelming 73-question interview.
6: I'm free. It is.
1: All right. What's the first thing you thought of this morning?
6: That I was starving.
1: What's your favorite animal?
6: Dogs.
1: What's your favorite animal that does not exist?
6: I love unicorns.
1: What's your favorite lyric?
6: I don't have one.
1: Where do you write down your lyrics?
6: Always on my iPhone.
1: What's the most badass thing about Australia?
6: Sharks.
1: What's the most Australian thing you can possibly say?
6: It is the sports chant, Aussie, Aussie, Aussie, oi, oi, oi.
1: What's the most American thing ever?
6: McDonald's.
1: What's the best part of living in LA?
6: I think the fabulous weather.
1: Well, that's a beautiful view of LA.
6: It is, isn't it?
1: What's the most beautiful thing in the world?
6: I think just being happy with your life.
1: Other than one of your music videos, what's the best music video in the world?
6: The best music video in the world is Bombs Over Baghdad.
1: What's your favorite exercise?
6: My favorite exercise, I love to play team sports, any kind of team sport.
1: Favorite food?
6: Tacos.
1: Favorite color?
6: Purple.
1: Favorite curse word?
6: F**k.
1: Please tell me what's more fancy, Gucci or Prada?
6: Prada at the moment.
1: LA or Tokyo?
6: I've never been to Tokyo.
1: Diamonds or pearls?
6: Diamonds.
1: Kittens or puppies?
6: Puppies.
1: Rotisserie chicken or macaroni and cheese?
6: Chicken before anything.
1: Iggy, if you weren't a performer, what would you do instead?
6: I would love to just create anything else of my own, a business or a company or brand.
1: If you had one superpower, what would it be?
6: Probably to be invisible.
1: If you could assemble a hip-hop festival, who would headline?
6: Missy Elliott. I love her.
1: If you could meet Tupac, what would you ask him?
6: I'd ask him exactly in every detail what happened the night that he passed away.
1: Interesting.
7: Hey, Iggy.
6: Yep.
7: What's the greatest interview question you've ever been asked?
6: The greatest, I think, was to tell them what the most stupid interview question I've ever been asked was. Mm.
7: They're ready for you in the studio.
6: All right, cool.
1: Iggy, what's the stupidest interview question you've ever been asked?
6: What it's like to be a female in hip-hop.
1: What's the most important website?
6: Twitter.
1: What's the best hashtag?
6: I love the hashtag bulldogs on Instagram.
1: Who's the last person you tweeted?
6: I don't remember.
1: What's the song you wish you had written?
6: I wish that I had written Aquemini.
1: All right, so my friend has an important question here.
6: All right.
8: Hey, Iggy, I'm heading to the airport for my honeymoon. What country should I go to?
6: I think he should go to Tahiti. You can't go wrong with that. It's very romantic.
1: Very nice. If you could sing a duet with someone, living or dead, who would it be?
6: It would have to be Dolly Parton. She's larger than life. I love her.
1: Who'd you like to collaborate with?
6: I'd love to collaborate with Andre 3000.
1: What celebrity were you shocked to find out was a fan of you?
6: The most shocking fan I have is Jessica Alba.
1: What would you bring on a one-way trip to Mars?
6: A one-way trip to Mars, maybe a handheld Nintendo, something to keep me busy.
1: All right, so where'd you get this thing over here?
6: I got it from Beverly Hills. Where else?
1: Obviously, Beverly Hills.
6: Obviously.
1: What's your favorite song of all time?
6: My favorite song of all time is Tupac, Baby Don't Cry. It made me fall in love with rap music.
1: Oh, nice dogs over there.
6: I know, they're mine, little bad dogs.
1: What's your craziest fan moment?
6: My craziest fan moment? Just anytime someone cries about meeting me, I think that's particularly insane.
1: What's one skill you wish you had?
6: I wish that I could sing like Mariah Carey. That would be amazing.
1: How adorable is that?
6: I know,
1: right
6: there?
1: There
6: she is.
1: Any pre-performance rituals?
6: I don't have many rituals, none for getting ready.
1: Any post-performance rituals?
6: Maybe just taking off my makeup.
1: What's your songwriting process like?
6: I definitely ask for a lot of people's opinions on what I've written.
1: What's the best first date idea?
6: Best first date, I think, just something wacky and spontaneous.
1: When would you fall for Nick, aka Swaggy P?
6: Well, what made me fall for Nick is that he's completely wacky and spontaneous and insane.
9: All right, here's a little clip from the last session.
6: All right, cool.
1: All right, so what do you think of this?
6: I'm not so sure at the moment.
10: Can you record the following five answers into that microphone?
6: Okay.
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10: What's the coolest thing on your concert rider?
11: It's very lame and boring. Vanilla candles.
10: Vanilla candles. What's the most tired word or phrase in hip-hop?
6: I'm very sick of hearing on fleek.
10: What's one album people would be surprised to know you own?
6: Probably would be surprised to hear I own a Field Mob album.
10: Which musical artist has influenced you the most?
6: For female rappers, Missy Elliott all the way.
10: Best fashion trend of all time?
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10: If you could raid one woman's closet, who would it be?
6: Easily Gwen Stefani. I love her.
10: You wear one item of clothing for the rest of your life, what would it be?
6: A pair of pants that make me look skinny.
10: Can you describe the perfect shoe?
6: The perfect shoe is just a sleek and simple high heel, something sexy, but if they could find a way to make it comfortable, I'd love that too.
10: All right, now, Iggy, follow me on this one. If your stage name was your favorite Disney character plus the name of your elementary school you went to, what would your stage name be?
6: My stage name would be Ariel Mullumbimby. Yeah.
10: All right, what's one word you would scream before doing a cannonball in this pool?
6: I think you have to scream cannonball. That's the rules.
10: That is the rules. Now, seriously, what's being famous like?
6: I think it's a total mess, but it's awesome.
10: What's dealing with the press like?
6: It's like talking to a serial killer that's extremely charismatic.
10: What's the craziest rumor you've heard of yourself?
6: That I used to be a man named Corey who had a sex change.
10: What is the biggest misconception about you?
6: I think people think that I'm the shit, and I'm actually super critical of myself.
10: You know, when we did this with Reese Witherspoon, she said her hip-hop name would be Little Spoon. How do you feel about that?
6: I want to know how she came up with the name. It's very interesting.
10: What's been your favorite moment on stage?
6: When my dancer took a forward roll down a flight of stairs and got back up and kept dancing.
10: Worst moment on stage?
6: When I took a tumble down a flight of stairs and stayed down the flight of stairs.
10: Best advice you've ever received?
6: To be thankful for the people that help you get to where you're going.
10: Advice for any girl who wants to sing?
6: Seek a second opinion before you show your friends.
10: What's the bravest thing you've ever done?
6: Skydiving.
10: What do you want to say to yourself at age 30?
6: That I hope I've found a life out of being a rap star. It's important to have a home life.
10: If you were a Spice Girl, what would your spice be?
6: It would be Sassy Spice.
10: All right, last question, Iggy.
6: Okay.
10: Do you think I can take the car in that driveway for a spin?
6: The Ferrari?
10: So on fleek.
6: Okay. You can take it if you get it washed.
10: Okay, cool.
6: All right.
10: Got it.
6: It's
10: Let
6: a
10: me know
6: deal.
10: Where.
6: A very short journey.
10: And it's done.
6: All right,
10: here All right, go. Awesome. Thanks so much.
6: You're welcome. For more 73 questions, subscribe to the Vogue channel.
12: Coming!
10: Gina Rodriguez.
13: Hey.
10: You better be ready to answer 73 questions in one go.
13: Sure.
10: Okay. What have you been up to today?
13: Oh, today was the premiere of Ferdinand.
10: Okay. And how did you start your day?
13: Looking in the mirror and say today's going to be a great day. I can and I will.
10: How are you going to finish your day?
13: Hopefully with kisses from my boyfriend and my furry dog.
10: How do you manage your busy schedule?
13: I don't. Help me.
10: I don't know if I can help you with that, but how many coffees do you drink every day?
13: Like two.
10: How do you take your coffee?
13: With way too much cream. Hurts my tummy.
10: What is the best thing in the world right now?
13: Hope.
10: Where'd you grow up?
13: Chi-town.
10: Now, if I went to Chicago, what is the one thing that I need to do?
13: Go to the top of the Sears Tower.
10: Oh. Where's home mostly these days?
13: Here, in LA. And this is definitely a home away from home.
10: Oh, well, I see that you're still able to get in the holiday spirit.
13: Oh, I have a present for you.
10: You are so kind.
13: Hey, Google, turn on the tree lights and play some holiday music.
12: All right, check out this holiday music station on YouTube. Sure, turning on your Christmas tree lights.
14: Ew.
1: Oh, wow. Oh, my gosh, it's so nice. Oh, thank you.
14: Don't open it now.
1: Okay, fine. I'll wait.
14: Okay.
1: All right, how are you going to be ringing in the new year?
14: At my sister's house.
1: Okay, and what are your New Year's resolutions?
14: No New Year's resolutions.
1: Okay. How do you stay motivated?
14: You only have one life. You got to live it to the fullest.
1: And in this life, how would you like to be remembered by the people who love you the most?
14: The way I made people feel.
1: What does family mean to you?
14: Everything. My family's my backbone.
1: And how would they describe you?
14: Like I was a Looney Tune.
1: What causes are important to you?
14: Bringing good education to inner city communities.
1: What do you want more people to be discussing today?
14: Empathy. Teach your children empathy.
1: What's the best movie you've seen recently?
14: Ferdinand. Duh.
1: And what's the one movie that makes you cry every single time you watch it?
14: What Dreams May Come.
1: And how did you go about preparing to portray Frida Kahlo?
14: You lose your mind.
1: How does one prepare to voice Carmen Sandiego?
14: You become a thief. Careful, check for your wallet.
1: Gina, where in the world is that woman?
14: I'm not telling you. One second.
1: Oh, favorite food to make?
14: I sadly don't cook, but I can order a mean takeout.
1: Favorite food to eat?
14: Zucchini bread.
1: Your go-to room service order?
14: Cheeseburgers and sweet potato fries. Hold on. Ooh, thank you so much.
1: All right. And what do you got here?
14: Ooh, wouldn't you like to know? Come on.
1: Okay. Favorite book?
14: Random Family.
1: All right. Favorite artist?
14: Salvador Dali.
1: Do you ever get nervous?
14: All the time. Right now, especially.
1: How do you describe your style?
14: Evolving.
1: What's the most treasured thing that you own?
14: My mother gave me a necklace from Givenchy years ago, and I've kept it.
1: Huh. If you could raid one woman's closet, whose would it be?
14: Beyonce.
1: What's your favorite beauty product?
14: Mascara.
1: How often are you boxing these days?
14: Not enough.
1: Your father's a boxing referee legend. When did he let you watch your first fight?
14: I would definitely say 3.
1: Oh, can you show me how to throw a left hook?
14: Sure.
1: Right hook.
14: Let me just, what?
1: Not bad.
14: I'm sorry.
1: What's the most overworn item in your closet?
14: My leopard print stretchy pants.
1: Okay, heels or flats?
14: Heels.
1: Spots or stripes?
14: Spots.
1: What's something you can't do, but you really, really want to learn?
14: Juggle. I want to juggle knives.
1: All right, what one person would you love to see at a dinner party?
14: Jesucristo. Jesus.
1: What's the best compliment you've ever received?
14: That I am super tall for 5'3".
1: What's the most memorable career moment?
14: Winning the Golden Globe.
1: Scariest thing you've ever done?
14: Jumped out of a plane.
1: Is it true that you're a killer salsa dancer?
14: 100%.
1: When did you start learning, Gina?
14: I started dancing professionally when I was 7.
1: If you could salsa bailar with anyone in the world, who would it be?
14: It would be Jennifer Lopez.
1: Where's the most exotic place you've ever been?
14: Thailand.
1: Place you're dying to go to?
14: Bali.
1: One place on earth that you love traveling to the most?
14: Puerto Rico.
1: Favorite song to sing in the shower?
14: Anything Cher.
1: Favorite musical as a kid?
14: Rent.
1: Favorite 90s sitcom theme song?
14: Fresh Prince of Bel-Air. And what?
1: That's right, Gina. No copyrighted music on this program. Now, I heard you're an incredible rapper.
14: Did you?
1: I did hear that. What would your stage name be if you did it professionally?
14: Cuts.
1: What's a rap that you know inside out back to front?
14: Salt and Pepper Shoop.
1: Growing up, who was the celebrity that you really, really admired the most?
14: Betty White.
1: And right now, who is the celebrity that you really, really admire the most?
14: Rita Moreno.
1: At what age were you confident that you wanted to become an actor more than anything in the world?
14: When I saw America Ferrera and Real Women Have Curves.
1: If you could offer any advice to your 16-year-old self, what would it be?
14: You're gonna be all right, girl.
1: When were you at a complete loss of words because you were so starstruck with someone?
14: When I met Brad Pitt.
1: All right. Best part about your job?
14: Best part about my job is I feel like I could be anything. Between action and cut, I feel like I could fly.
1: Looking 10 years into the future, where would you like to be?
14: Flying still, high.
1: Do you ever hope to direct anything?
14: Yes, I will be directing my first episode of Jane very, very soon, and hopefully a feature very, very soon thereafter.
1: Not bad. And what can fans expect from Annihilation? And give me some good nothing generic.
14: You're gonna see things you've never seen before in your life.
1: Okay, I'll take it. What's the hardest thing you've done on camera?
14: Hang on to a hula hoop and they pulled me up 30 feet into the air with no net.
1: That is terrifying. And I hear you're working closely with the recovery effort following Hurricane Maria. What is your hope for the people of Puerto Rico?
14: That they get the support and resources they deserve as American citizens, and they feel like they're getting the support and the resources.
1: Can you finish this sentence for me?
14: Sure.
1: Hollywood of the future looks like?
14: The America I see every day. Multiple ethnicities, colored shapes, sizes, everything and everyone. Tolerance.
1: All right, Gina, I've got a couple questions left.
14: Only two?
1: Only, no, a few more than that.
14: Come on, let's get you out of here. It's time to go.
1: Boxing questions again. Best lesson that you've learned from the ring.
14: Mind over matter.
1: Who are two dream opponents you'd love to see in the ring?
14: Triple G versus Mayweather.
1: Who would you least want to fight?
14: Cyborg.
1: Can you tell me a fact that recently blew your mind?
14: In 2016, only 5.8% of speaking roles were said by a Latino in film and television. There are 55 million plus. That's crazy.
1: That is crazy. You know, last question I have, promise I'll be out of here. Gonna put on my dancing shoes. Can you show me a little salsa move?
14: Oh, me turn first. Now, you second. Now. Don't forget your present.
1: In good form. Oh, thank you so much, Gina. This was great.
14: Drive safely.
15: Hi.
16: I'm here to ask 73 questions.
15: I know.
16: All right, let's get into it. Can you tell us where we are?
15: The set of Gossip Girl, if you want to come in.
16: Let's do it. What's the best thing about being back on set?
15: Being around people.
16: What do you do in between takes?
15: Apologize for literally anything.
16: What's the strangest way you've seen yourself described in print?
15: Pint-sized?
16: Do you know where you fall on the chaotic neutral chart?
15: Probably like cool and beautiful.
16: What's the most surprised you've ever been?
15: When I woke up during jaw surgery.
16: What's the most important vintage piece that you ever bought?
15: Haha, this vintage Prada skirt on eBay.
16: Very nice. What's the strongest reaction you've had to a fashion show?
15: A lot of Rodarte shows have made me cry.
16: What was your philosophy on getting...
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